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2: Back on the pregame show once again, nearing first pitch here in Devon Park. The second game of the weekend, Coach, you kind of joked about it yesterday in your post-game press conference. That was for everybody not named Lexi McDonald, Mondre Schneidmuller. That was their first win in the Big 12 tournament this fat in their careers. You guys got it done yesterday, and we turn our attention to today now with Arizona State. Played them already this year, but it's been quite a while. What stands out to you about where they're at, where we're at right now, just the game that we're playing here today overall?
3: Yeah, I mean, Arizona State created some challenges. They had some athletes. They're a highly competitive offensive team, multiple kids. I think
4: two or three kids still hitting over 400 and multiple kids hitting mid to high 300s. Got a kid in Kaylee Pond that we really wanted in the portal, so we know a lot about her. She's having a
3: great year. She's a great spark plug for that team. Swan is having a great year behind the play, amongst others. So. Kinsey Brown, in the circle. I'm not sure if we'll see her or not.
4: I knew she was hurt early on in the year, I don't know if they'll throw her back-to-back days or not, but we'll see. I would expect them. That's who we're expecting to see. But they've got a couple other arms, too. So we're just going to go out and be us. I mean, like you said, we're trying to play the game against softball, not against an opponent. So our opponent is the game, and that's how we're going to approach this.
2: So what do you pull from yesterday, from, you know, even all the way back to that game against Arizona State, the three games down there? What is different about your team now as opposed to those three games down there in Tempe?
4: Well, we're a much different team. I think everybody in the country would tell you that.
3: Mm-hmm.
4: They were playing very well at the time.
3: They're still playing well.
4: But they obviously had some different things that happened in the conference season that put them down some. So part of that's Kinsey Brown, part of that's just this conference is good. So they got us at a great time. It's our chance to kind of go back at them, and I'm excited about that, and see where you stand, and see if we can't even the series up at 2-2.
2: That's right. We've seen this league tournament change over the last couple of years quite a bit. Arizona State has joined the conference. We've had Arizona join the conference. A lot of newbies into the league, and this league has been better here as of late than it's been in quite a long time. What do you make of Arizona State and what they brought to the league and where the Big 12 stands right now? I mean, there's a good chance you get seven teams in the tournament.
3: Yeah, I don't know if we're getting seven teams in,
2: maybe six,
3: to be honest. But I think Arizona State's in, without a doubt. So that's good. They've been a great addition to this conference. All those teams have. So it's been good. And it's a tough league. It's probably tougher than it's ever been. It was used to be top heavy. Now it's pretty good all the way through.
2: Well, last thing for me, Coach, any updates on Tia Warsop? Obviously didn't play yesterday, and you had Hoff in the lineup and had a couple more hits. How's she doing today?
4: She's better today.
3: I still don't know if we're going to play or not. It's kind of a game time decision here. I personally, I'd like her to take another day. I want her for the season. In the regionals to be healthy. We'll see. But if we can't, if we can't make it happen, we'll go back to Hoff and see where that takes us.
2: Yeah, it's quite a luxury having a lot of different players that you can trust in these situations, huh?
4: Yeah, it is. It is kind of cool. We are deeper than we've been, and we have options, and it's been really good to have.
2: Well, speaking of being cool, Coach, we had to put a jacket on.
3: I know,
2: it cooled off a lot here.
3: We're going inside.
2: Goodness, Stormfront.
4: Yeah.
2: It's that time of year, but appreciate your time, my friend. Let's go get one today.
3: Go, folks.
2: Take a break. We'll come back with more after this. Big 12 semifinal against Arizona State. It's Cowgirl Softball from Learfield.
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6: Counting down to first pitch here at the USA Softball Complex. Devitt Park, the official name of this stadium here over the last couple of years, and obviously the home of the Women's College World Series, the annual Bedlam game that gets played here now every season of non-conference foes, and of course the Big 12 Softball Tournament where we are now, and the semifinal game, Oklahoma State and Arizona State meeting for the fourth time this season back on March 13th through 15th in Tempe. Arizona won games 1 and 2 of that series. The Cowgirls won game 3 to at least salvage one and not fall victim to a sweep, which that hadn't happened in quite a while for Oklahoma State, dating back a couple of years. And the Cowgirls avoided that sweep there to get a win 4-0 in that third game. And so hoping to pull some things from that game, but just like Kenny Gajewski said to us a segment ago, a lot of things different about these two teams as of now. For the Cowgirls, since this trip that I'm just called back to back in early to mid-March, this team has been different. And you can feel that, you can see that if you've watched, you can hear it if you've listened to our games. Since the series finale against Arizona State, that was 25 games ago, Oklahoma State is 21-4 since then in the last 25 games. And for Arizona State, it's been hovering right around 500 in league play throughout the course of the season. And it's been a good year for Arizona State and a team that realistically should be in the NCAA tournament with a 39-16 record. They were absolutely electric in non-conference play, played very, very close with Oklahoma, lost a game in that one by one run against the Sooners, and they just absolutely crushed their competition in the non-con, went into conference play, went 11-13, and including a series sweep to Utah, including 2 out of 3 losses to Arizona, lost 2 out of 3 to Kansas, lost 2 out of 3 to Central Florida, lost all 3 games to Texas Tech, and then swept Houston and BYU, and that's how the Big 12 slate has gone for Arizona State. But they beat their rivals here yesterday at a final score of 2-1 in that game that helped propel them to the semifinal round against your Oklahoma State Cowgirls, who we will introduce our starting lineups for when we come back after this. We'll have our starting nine for the Sun Devils and the Pokes after this break as we continue to count down to first pitch at 7:58 Central Time. It's Cowgirls Softball postseason action sponsored by the Hauk Agency.
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4: 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Service after the sale for over 70 years down at 801 South Main in Stillwater. Out here in Oklahoma City for the Big 12 semifinal round of the Big 12 tournament, Oklahoma State and Arizona State. Your pitching matchup for today, it's Mika Lupi for the Sun Devils instead of their ace, Kinzie Brown. And it's Ruby Malin for the Cowgirls, of course, going with your ace here in this game to hopefully propel you to the Big 12 championship tomorrow morning. The starting nine for the Sun Devils leading it off, and a designated player, it's Tanya Wendell. Batting second and in center field is Kaylee Pond. Batting third and at catcher, it's Samantha Swan. Batting fourth and at third base is Emily Shep. Following that, up in the five spot and in first base is Katie Chester. Batting sixth and in right field is Ashley Mejia. Batting seventh and in left field is Yazzie Avila. Batting eighth and in shortstop, it's Brooklyn Ulrich, the hero from last night's game. And batting ninth is Tiare Ho-Ching, and she is at second base. We'll have your Cowgirl defensive arrangements and their offensive lineup as well when we come back after this, as Arizona State, the visiting team, will be in the box to face Ruby Malin when we come back after this with a top of one. Moments away from first pitch here at Devon Park, Big 12 semifinal, Oklahoma State and Arizona State. And it starts after this. It's Cowgirl softball from Learfield.
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We welcome you into Devon Park, the heart of college softball, and certainly the heart of Big 12 tournament action. And the Cowgirls live to see another day after taking down Utah 7-0 yesterday. It's a date with the Devils here tonight. Arizona State and Oklahoma State, a semifinal Friday in Oklahoma City. Ryan Breeden, glad to have all of you along with us, and it is officially time from here in Oklahoma City. It's time for Cowgirl Softball, all the way back to the heart of Cowgirl Country in Stillwater, here to the OKC Metro, to Green Country in Tulsa and beyond. It's time for game number 53 of the season for the Cowgirls in game two of postseason action, which is sponsored by the Hauk Agency. And who else but Ruby Malin, the senior, the star, co-Big 12 Pitcher of the Year, winds up in the first pitch, is in there for a called strike one to Tanya Wendell, and we are underway in the semifinal round. The winner of tonight's game will advance to face the Texas Tech Red Raiders tomorrow in the Big 12 championship game. Here's the 0-1. Wendell able to lay off outside. And again, if you missed our starting lineups, Wendell leading it off. It's Kaylee Pond batting second, Samantha Swan batting third, Emily Shep, Katie Chester, Ashley Mejia, Yazi Avila, Brooklyn Orich, and Tiare Ho-Ching. Here's the 1-1. Wendell lays off of that one high for a ball. 2-1 our count. The Cowgirl defensive arrangement here tonight, and we'll give you their batting order when they come up in the bottom of one. Ruby Malin out there in the circle, and the catching duties again by Audrey Schneidmiller. Here's the 2-1, and it's yanked foul to the right side, and the count now evened up at 2-2. First batter of the ball game after nearly an hour-long delay, waiting for some major storms to roll through the area. They flowed in from the northwest, which is not very common, as maybe a lot of you in this area would know. Most of your storm cells develop down in West Texas and flow up from the southwest and go up to the northeast. But today, coming from the opposite angle and hitting us right about an hour before first pitch, so I had to turn this thing back. Now here's a 2-2 to Wendell. That one elevated out to left field. Routine fly ball for Claire Tim, starting again out in left. And that is out number one. So with one gone, Kaylee Pond now coming up, and Kenny Gajewski had said to us earlier today that he actually had hoped that they could get Kaylee Pond out of the portal. She swings first pitch, and that right there is why. A gap shot into left center field, down for extra bases, and Kaylee Pond in the two hole is standing on second after a one out double. Cowgirl Softball, sponsored by Tiger Drug, proudly serving Stillwater and surrounding communities for over 100 years. And so Kaylee Pond wasting no time at all to line one out to opposite field left center. And she is certainly out to a good start for the Sun Devil offense, which delivered in heroics last night. It was a 1-1 ball game in the seventh inning against Arizona. And Brooklyn Orich, she delivered a go-ahead home run. Now Samantha Swan swings first pitch and fouls one off to the right side. Finishing up the Cowgirl defensive formation as well. Lexi McDonald patrolling first base as she has now for nearly 20 straight games. Rosie Davis on the opposite side of the diamond at third. And then the middle infielders being Carly Godwin and Aubrey Jones. And in the outfield, we've got up Madison Hoffman once again in right field for the second straight game. Claire Tim out in left and JL Austin roaming the center field portion of the yard, as there is strike two swinging by Samantha Swan, the starting catcher for this Arizona State team. Sun Devils 39-16, Cowgirls 38-14. Here is the nothing and two. Swung on and missed. Strike three. Went with the rise ball, and Samantha Swan not having the answers to the test on that one. That is out number two, and a Frito-Lay strikeout for Ruby Malin. The Cowgirls bring the heat on game days, and so can you with Flamin' Hot Cheetos. Doritos and other Frito-Lay products. Don't play with fire. Eat it instead. Frito-Lay, a proud sponsor of Cowgirl strikeouts, and for Ruby Malin, punch out number 205 of the season. Now Emily Shep swings first pitch, and rips one foul straight back off the nets.

0: on up there instead of rolling back down into the field of play. Cowgirls won yesterday, scoring 7 runs, more than 10 hits in the game as well. And for Ruby Malin, it was a complete game shutout. Gave up just 1 hit in that game against Utah, has allowed 1 hit so far here tonight. The 0-1 to Emily Shep rises up and outside. Runner on second and 2 outs for the Sun Devils, who are wearing their cleanest uniform set, in my opinion. All white with the pinstripes and the ASU as there's ground ball to shortstop. Backhand snagged by Jones, and it ends the inning with a throw to first. Cowgirls get out of the one-out double and keep this thing scoreless through one half inning of play. Cowgirls in black, Sun Devils in white. One team will advance to the Big 12 Championship tomorrow, and we'll introduce you to the Cowgirls starting lineup when we come back after this. It's Cowgirls softball postseason action from Learfield.
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0: Ruby Malin able to strand a runner on second in the top of one, getting a strikeout and a ground down to end the Arizona State first time up. And now we'll see the Cowgirls come up the first time through, facing Mika Lupi, the junior right-hander for the Sun Devils, their number 2 arm. Before we introduce you to this Cowgirl starting 9, especially in the batting lineup, let's go ahead and pause 10 seconds for stations to identify themselves. 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
0: It's the Tim Reaper putting the gloves on and standing in the leadoff spot tonight for the Cowgirls, as she has done more now than anybody else in the Cowgirl lineup. She has been there at that leadoff spot now for over 15 games, and actually tonight, her spot in the leadoff spot, this will be her 15th exact game in the leadoff here this season. First pitch of the night from Lupi is taken for a called strike. Claire Tim takes the first one that she sees, and in an 0-1 count, bottom of one. 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Here is Lupi's 0-1. Continuing to attack, this time fought off to the left side, and it is quickly an 0-2 count. 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So Claire Tim leading it off tonight for the Cowgirls, followed by Carly Godwin. Here's the 0-2, and Tim gets a piece of that one, a flare to left field, just foul by about 5 or 10 feet. After Carly Godwin's spot in the order, it's Rosie Davis batting third, followed by Lexi McDonald. Amanda Hassler is fifth in the lineup. Madison Hoffman bats at sixth. Audrey Schneidmiller in the 7th spot. And then in the 8 and 9 hole, it's Aubrey Jones and JL Austin. That's your Cowgirl starting 9. Claire Tim now the second highest batting average on the season behind Tia Warsop, who continues to be out tonight with a day-to-day injury. There's a called strike 3, okay. They're going to say that was foul tipped. Yeah, I don't know about that one. Nonetheless, it's a called strike 3, and a foul tip makes it out number 2. Round number 1, I should say, here at the bottom.

First pitch now to Ashley Mejia. And it's a ball outside. Arizona State now has had back-to-back, at least decent stays in the Big 12 tournament. Here's the 1-0 now to Mejia. That one also high. Arizona State knocked off Oklahoma State in the first round of the Big 12 tournament last year. Mejia grounds to second base. Godwin's only play is to first, and she takes that out there. The ground out moves the runner over. So now for the second straight inning, a runner in scoring position for the Sun Devils. And now with one away, it brings up Yazzie Avila, starting left fielder for ASU. Well, in that game last year here in Oklahoma City, it was a 2-1 final score. Kenzie Brown versus Ruby Malin, best versus best. Really could say those were two of the three best pitchers in the conference that year, as Yazzie Avila takes a strike. And nothing's changed this year. Your three premier arms in the Big 12, Ruby Malin, Nyjah Kennedy, and Kenzie Brown. And a lot of belief that Ruby should have been the standalone pitcher of the year in the conference. And they're swinging and missing strike two. And yeah, I mean, won't talk too much about that here today, but I'm sure a lot of you that have been active on social media saw Kenny Gajewski's comments on that in his post-game press conference yesterday. Avila swings and gets a piece of it, and it rolls back to the right side foul. So the count stays 0-2. Runner on second, one out in the top of the second. Nothing our score. Yazzie Avila on the season, batting 345. And she takes a ball outside, runs the count to 1-2. Now on Yazzie Avila, out there in left field, she has started just 25 games this season. Here's the 1-2, and Avila takes a ball in the dirt, blocked by Schneidmiller. One of the lower amount of starts of any Sun Devil this year. The 2-2, and it gets off the elbow guard, a hit by pitch. A rise ball, it ran away from Malin on the release, and she lost it kind of on that glove side, and that was up and into the left-handed hitting of Avila, who takes her free base, and now the Sun Devils with runners on first and second and one away. So Avila, the redshirt senior from El Paso, Texas, a transfer from Illinois. In her first season with the program, she is on first. And it's Katie Chester on second. And again, not a lot of speed from Chester, so even a base hit here, if you get it in fast enough, you could potentially keep a run from scoring. A little bit more of a margin for error with her out there on the bases. Chester has just one stolen bag this year. And now it's Brooklyn Ulrich, a bat that you certainly have to be careful of from last night. She was a perfect 3-for-3 against the in-state rivals, the Wildcats of Arizona, in game one of its Big 12 tournament action, and that's a ball high. And Ulrich, the starting shortstop for the Sun Devils, delivered the go-ahead and eventual game-winning home run in the top of the seventh inning. Up now for the first time since that swing. The 1-0 also high for ball two. Ruby Malin starting back-to-back games at that part of the season where you're going to throw your best out there, especially when your best is this good. Here's the 2-0. Ulrich line drive, base hit to center field. Snagged and actually bobbled, and that will allow for the run to score. Looked like they were going to hold Katie Chester up at third, but a little bit of trouble with

That in the outfield from J.L. Austin allows for the Sun Devils to score first, and it's 1-0 Arizona State in the top of two. An RBI single from Brooklyn Ulrich, who is still a perfect 4-for-4 in the Big 12 tournament. And so now, one run, two hits. Still just one out on the top of two. Tiare Ho-Ching batting ninth in the lineup. Top of the order due up after this. First pitch to Ho-Ching is a ball low and away. Well, in a unique spot for Ruby Malin now. Has not allowed many early runs in ball games this season. The 1-0, Ho-Ching swings, ground ball, base hit up the middle. They'll send the runner from third, and more trouble in the outfield from Austin, and it's 2-0 ASU. Back-to-back hits up the middle, and J.L. Austin, I think her mind moving a little bit faster than her body and her glove on those last two fielding attempts in the outfield, and she just needs to calm down, take a breather. The incredible defensive prowess that she has in a big moment like this, you can't let your body work faster than your mind or vice versa. And so none of those going down as errors, but certainly both of them helping the Sun Devils base runners come around to score. Katie Chester scoring the first run and Yazzie Avila scoring the second one. RBI singles from Ulrich and Ho-Ching, and it's 2-0 Arizona State. Sun Devils with the momentum to start tonight's ball game. Had a quick mound visit there from Coach Eberly Parker talking with Malin, who's allowed two runs on four hits tonight. Wendell swings away first pitch, her second time up. And it's an 0-1 count now. Wendell flew out to left field her first time. Back up here just an inning later as the five of the first nine Sun Devils batters reach base safely, and now Wendell swings again and fouls this one off straight back for strike two. So hits tonight from Pond, Chester, Ulrich, and Ho-Ching. And the Sun Devils lead is two. Malin's 0-2 looking for an out, and she won't find it on that pitch. A drop ball low and in. One ball and two strikes. Now there's no doubt the workload that Ruby Malin has had on her shoulders this year. The 1-2, Wendell takes it in the dirt. A block by Schneidmiller keeps the ball in front, and the count now even. 40th appearance of the season for Malin out of 53 games. Making her 27th start of the year. Here's the 2-2. Wendell fighting it off for the foul ball. Malin's 27 wins this year, the most of any Big 12 pitcher. Extended the nation's longest win streak to 20 straight decisions that she has received a win in the last 21 appearances, but now tonight, out to an early deficit, 2-0 against Arizona State, and Wendell not going down. She hits another one foul. Count stays 2-2. Ooh. 27 wins for Ruby, and that is not only the first in the Big 12, it's tied for the lead amongst all Power 4 pitchers, and it also has her tied with Kim Ward for second most in a single season in Oklahoma State softball history. Here's the 2-2. Wendell lifts it well to center field. Back it goes, and it's gone. Wow. Well, there's no doubt that Arizona State has come out swinging here in the second, and a five spot on the board proves it. A three-run home run from Tanya Wendell and a long at-bat, and it's all Arizona State here in Oklahoma City. No doubt shot to straightaway center field, and man.
Well, just like that, it feels like

the blink of the eye, and it goes from nothing to 5-0. RBI singles from Ulrich and Ho-Ching, and a bases clearer, a 3-run homer from Tanya Wendell, the DP. 7th home run of the year, 27th RBI of the year. Kaylee Pond swings first pitch, and a foul ball back. And so now, Malin here in this half inning has thrown 23 pitches, has allowed 4 hits, 5 earned runs. And for Ruby Malin, the last time she allowed 5 earned runs in a game, the last time she allowed 5 earned was back on April 17th against Arizona. Cowgirls still won the game. Pokes got down 4-0 in that game very early and came back to win. So there's still hope. This would also tie you for your largest comeback win of the year. Cowgirls came back down 5-0 against Utah a couple months ago. And now line drive and through the legs of Jones. And the avalanche continues here for the Cowgirl defense in the top of 2. That one will go down as an official error in E6. And this team's got to calm down a little bit. Whether that be a full team mound visit, you have everybody go into the circle and just take a breath and relax. This team needs to reset, and it needs to do it fast. And that's a freshman out there as well, in what, as of now, considering the stakes, with a chance to go to a Big 12 championship game on the line, biggest game of her career. Samantha Swan follows up the E6 with a called strike one taken on the outer half. And now there's strike two. Now it's been several minutes since the Cowgirls were able to record an out of Arizona State, as the Sun Devils have now successfully had their last 4 batters reach base safely. Samantha Swan, actually their last 5 batters reach base safely. Swan is 0-1 tonight. She went down swinging back in the first. But the Sun Devils have 5 runs on 5 hits. And it's ASU 5, OSU nothing. Here's Malin's next one on the way. Ground ball, foul to the left side. Arizona State led by Megan Bartlett in year 4, picked up her 100th career win earlier this season, and she's got this Sun Devils team out and running here tonight for Oklahoma State. Gonna need the bats to come to work early. Here's Ruby's 1-2. Swan swings, line drive, right field, and it's off the glove of Hoffman and down at the wall, and it's an extra base hit. That's a hard turn, and now pandemonium on the bases, and a throw over the head of Davis. And I mean, how much more can this Cowgirl defense take? So a throwing error to try to get the ball to Davis allows another run to score. It's 6-0 ASU, and it feels like everything is toppling down on the Cowgirl defense right now. There's 2 errors out there on the scoreboard. There's also been about 3 hidden errors that would not go down as actual errors because they didn't result in direct advancements of bases, at least blatantly and obviously. But the Cowgirl defense has had 5 mistakes here in this inning. And that's not to say that Ruby's been perfect by any stretch of the imagination, but this has been a collective team meltdown in the top of the 2nd inning, and the entire Cowgirl field now coming together, all infielders, all outfielders, all 9 for the Cowgirls convening in a huddle in the circle, and this is what you need right here. Somebody to step up, this team arm in arm. And this is where you've got to take everything that's just happened to you over the last 15 minutes aside and say, we're going to wipe it clean. We're not going to look at the scoreboard. We're going to rely on each other. And we're just going to play the game that we've played our entire lives, not worry about the moment, not worry about anything else. We've got to relax. And that's what this team needs. And along with it, it looks like Ruby Malin will come out of the circle. So the Cowgirls making a pitching change. And who would have thought that Ruby Malin

0: Cleveland would have lasted an inning and a third here in the semifinal, but pandemonium, chaos, unpredictability has transpired in Devon Park, and the Cowgirls trail by six. It's Cowgirls softball postseason coverage from Learfield.
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0: We return to action at the top of inning number two in what has felt like something of a bad dream. Arizona State 6, Oklahoma State nothing. All six of those runs, all half dozen, coming around to score here in this half inning, which continues on with a new pitcher. Ruby Malin comes out. She has allowed six runs, and the most that she's allowed in a game in over a month and a half. And Riley Crandall comes in, facing Emily Shep with a runner on second and one gone, and it's ball one high. Pitching changes sponsored by Tinker Federal Credit Union, one of the nation's leading credit unions with an easy mobile app in 30 locations and growing in Oklahoma. TFCU is here for you. Crandall's 1-0 pitch on the way. Shep takes ball two. Crandall on the season, a 6-6 win-loss record. She has thrown 79 innings worth of action here this season in her senior year. 121 hits, 62 earned runs. She has struck out 38 batters and walked 34. 2-0, foul ball out of play. Skies fading from light blue to what was a very harsh, dramatic bluish gray when the storms flowed in and out. And then now the darker blue skies that are accented by some orangish pink clouds out beyond the outfield. Here's Crandall's 2-1. Shep takes ball three in the dirt. So for Malin on the season, mentioned those six runs allowed. The last time she has allowed six runs in a game, whether it be six earned or unearned runs, she allowed seven runs, although not all of those were earned in that game against Arizona. There's a swinging strike, too. That was a win for Oklahoma State in a long ball game. It was 10 innings worth of softball. Now this, though, tonight would be Oklahoma State's largest comeback win of the season if it could come back down six. Still work to do here in the second. Runner on second and one away, and a full count pitch on the way. And a foul ball keeps the at-bat alive. So here in this half inning alone, there have been 36 Cowgirl pitches thrown between Malin and Crandall. And as of now, they do have that as a sixth earned run for Arizona State, which if that were to hold, it would be Ruby's most earned runs that she has allowed in a game in quite some time. As there's ball four, Shep wins the battle and heads on over to first base. Six earned runs would actually be the most earned runs that Ruby has allowed since February 14th in Clearwater against the Duke Blue Devils, when she allowed six earned in 4 2/3. But since then, the resume that Ruby has put up has been second to none. Tonight, something out of a nightmare. First pitch now to Katie Chester is a called strike. Chester already has batted here in this inning. She singled to start off this second. came around to score the first run and now back up again.

0: Two on and one away. Crandall's pitch. Chester takes a ball, down and out. 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The windup in the 1-1. That one hammered to left field. Hit a ton, but foul. Had home run distance. It's landed over towards the Oklahoma State bullpen down the left field line, where actively Presley Downing is out and warming. Had the distance to be home run number 19 for Katie Chester. Was just voted as a All Big 12 first team selection earlier this week. Here's the 1-2. Chester swings again and another foul ball. Now this may go down as the longest half inning of the season for the Cowgirl pitching staff and defense. Been out here now for about 20 minutes and just one out recorded. Here's the 1-2. Chester, another pop up into foul ground. Maybe playable, and nope, runs out of room and hits off the tarp of the ASU dugout on the first base line. And certainly a lot of energy from the Sun Devil burnt red and yellow. That burgundy red color, the deep, deep red. They've worn that on the batting helmets here tonight with the white jerseys, the white pinstripe jerseys and pants. 1-2, Chester takes ball two, just off the plate. Back-to-back RBI singles for the Sun Devils, set up a three-run home run for Tanya Wendell, and then an RBI double from Samantha Swan. That's how all six runs have scored. Now Chester swings, a towering pop-up on the infield. Davis calls for it and makes the catch over to the third base side. Cowgirls pick up their first out recorded and nearly nine batters faced. And there is out number two. And now it brings up Ashley Mejia, who was the first out of this inning. Cowgirls just recorded their second one. Runners on first and second with two down, top of two. Riley Crandall, the relief arm for Oklahoma State, in place of Ruby Malin. First pitch to Mejia is off of the plate for a ball. And there's ball two. Now this right here is more runs already than either team scored in all three games down in Tempe in the three-game series in mid-March. 2-0 pitch on the way. Mejia swings, lifts it out to center field. Should be playable, and it is caught to stop the bleeding, end the damage, and send us to the bottom of two. Cowgirls get out of the inning, but not before Arizona State brings across six runs to score. We go to the bottom of two, and it's 6-0 Arizona State as Cowgirls softball semifinal Big 12 tournament action continues.
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0: This copyrighted broadcast is an exclusive presentation of Learfield under the broadcasting rights granted by Oklahoma State University. Reuse of this presentation is prohibited without the expressed written consent of the university and Learfield. Announcers are provided by Learfield and approved by the university.
1: Well, the tone in Devon Park certainly has shifted from when this game began through now, three half innings later. The feeling, especially for the Oklahoma State contingent, one of shock, disbelief. 6-0 Arizona State, bottom of two here in the Big 12 tournament semifinal round. And whoever wins this ballgame will advance to face Texas Tech, who run-ruled Kansas in the semifinal game earlier today. Lexi McDonald will lead it off for Oklahoma State. First pitch is down below the zone for a ball. Mika Lupi had some time between her first half inning of work and now her second one. She threw just 11 pitches in the first, gave up one hit, and had a double play to help her get out of the inning. Here's the 1-0. Now McDonald swings and fouls one off into the seats. In games against Arizona State this season, Lexi McDonald really got her first dose of action all year. She was 1-for-7, though, in those games with a 143 batting average. A much different player now than she was then. 1-1, and that is outside for ball two. Well, and I think the numbers that would most reflect that are her season-long batting average of 313, and now over the last 10 games, her third highest batting average on the team of 346. In a 2-1 count, Cowgirls need some runs pretty much right now as McDonald, a good start as she lasers one down into left field and it kicks away from Avila all the way to the wall and a leadoff double from the Pride of Silo. Well, if you want to come back in this game, you've got to score and tilt the scales of momentum back in your favor as fast as possible. And that's a good start. McDonald in a 2-1 count knew that she could be the aggressor in the at-bat. Saw something she liked on the outer half, got the bat head over on it, and zipped it on a line out to left field and misplayed by Avila. Gave the Cowgirls a leadoff hit. Now a runner on second with nobody out for Amanda Hassler. Hassler swings away and sharply fouls one off into the concourse. Now in the series against Arizona State earlier this year, Amanda Hassler had just one hit, though it was a solo home run. 1-for-12 on the season. Here's the nothing and one. Hassler lays off of that one. Over the last 10 games, Amanda's bat has struggled in terms of batting average consistency. She's 7 of her last 27, but 5 of those 7 hits are for extra bases. Here's the 1-1. Now make it ball two. So Hassler has 41 hits here in her senior season. 24 of those 41 hits are extra base hits, so over half. In a 2-1 count. Pitch on the way. Hassler comes up empty-handed on an aggressive swing, and it's strike two. Mando was a unanimous Big 12 first-team selection last year, left off of the awards lists this year. Swinging at 291 on the season, does lead the team in RBI with 56. Runner on second and nobody out. Cowgirls need some offense. And the at-bat here will continue with Mando. Hassler has seen her role in the batting lineup change throughout the course of the season. I don't know why these fans are, I guess they're booing. The ball gets stuck up there in the little gutter spot above home plate. I don't know, you got to find things to stay locked in. Certainly it would be even more locked.

locked in if the Cowgirls can score here in the bottom of two. Called time by the catcher, Swan. Pokes down by six. Runner on second. Bottom of two. 2-2 pitch. Hassler stays alive in the at-bat with a foul ball. Hassler batting fifth in the lineup here today. That's where she has spent the most time out of any spot in the order this season. It's her 26th game of the year batting fifth. She has batted fourth on 16 occasions, batted sixth six times, batted seventh twice, and has batted as high as third. That was just once. The 2-2 on the way. Swung on another foul ball. Certainly the best way to get back into the game, make Mika Lupi throw as many pitches as possible. She is the number two arm for Arizona State. 12-4 record, 105 innings. She's allowed 56 earned runs. She has 57 Ks to 29 walks. 3.73 ERA. Hassler in a 2-2 count. The Cowgirl designated player takes ball three, and we have a full count. Amanda Hassler in the top 10 amongst active players in the D1 level in home runs. Here's the 3-2. Mando swings, connects, line drive, and it hits the ground before it finds the glove of Ho-Ching. She takes the out at first, and basically just a full commit going to third by McDonald. If that thing had been caught by Ho-Ching, it would have been another double play, but was not caught. Took that quick little skip off the dirt and into the glove, and Ho-Ching telling her dugout over the first base side to not challenge Megan Bartlett. She was consulting with her over there on the infield and thought, hey, should we challenge this to try to see if this could be a double play? And Chiari said, nah, I didn't catch it. Don't waste a challenge on me. Moves the runner up 60 feet. Cowgirls have one on third for Madison Hoffman. Off takes ball one on the first pitch. A bit of a tight zone tonight from Brian Crochet. Now let's talk about this story of Madison Hoffman. First, we'll start with her stats after this 1-0 pitch. Here it comes. Hoffman swings, and a foul ball makes it 1-1. 11 hits and 22 at-bats. 6 walks, 12 runs batted in just 22 at-bats. Madison Hoffman is batting .500, has an on-base percentage of .607, and an OPS of .1789. 1-1, Hoffman, a high fly ball in the infield, and unfortunately the catch by Ho-Ching keeps the runner stationed at third. Cowgirls now with two outs and in danger of stranding that runner on base after a leadoff double from McDonald. With a ground out and then a pop up on the infield, and now the Cowgirls have two down. And it's up to Audrey Schneidmiller. First pitch, outside. In that win last night for the Cowgirls, the 7-0 win against Utah, Audrey Schneidmiller was 0-3. Though she is still batting over .300, batting .310. And now she takes ball two. Schneidmiller was still in that situation where she was just kind of a rotational catcher, would get in the lineup from time to time. At the beginning of this season, her senior year, did not fully cement herself into the lineup until that second weekend of the year. Schneidmiller now takes a strike. Started against UCLA on February 13th, and she has started all but one game since then. She had the day off a couple days ago. It was against Tulsa last midweek. 2-1 now to Schneidmiller, and it's down for ball three. So it started all but one game now since February 13th, now making her 43rd start of the year. And her batting average has been north of .300 ever since the Nebraska game on February 26th. In a 3-1

0: Count, can Schneidmiller bring home a run? And instead, she'll take a strike, and the count now runs full. Sun Devils 6, Pokes nothing. Bottom of 2. Trip to the Big 12 championship game on the line, and so far it's all Arizona State. Can the Cowgirls have a little bit of a rally in them? There's a runner on third. Here's the 3-2. Schneidmiller ground ball through for a base hit. So the Pokes get one back on a two-out RBI from Audrey Schneidmiller. And the Cowgirls have life. That's Oklahoma State's 300th RBI as a team this season. And of those 300 RBI, 117 of them have been with two outs. So you'd say, statistically speaking, that is over 33% of your RBI being with two outs, means you are an above-average two-out hitting team. And Audrey Schneidmiller, the latest one to deliver in that regard, having an RBI single just a moment ago. And it's 6-1 now, Arizona State, as Aubrey Jones takes a ball. And this game is far from over. A lot of time left to play. Loopy's 1-0. Jones taking ball 2. And it's been a struggle to find the zone tonight for all of these pitchers. Now a call time from Samantha Swan. Well, Arizona State is a team in year 2 now with the Big 12. As I mentioned, won a game in Big 12 tournament action last year against these Cowgirls. 2-1 was the score in that one. There's a foul ball to the right side, and it makes it 2-1. Five conference championships as a team for Arizona State in his career. None of those in the Big 12. Last one was 2022, just like Oklahoma State. Last tournament championship being 2022. 2-1, Jones swings away and it's strike 2. 2-2 the count. Aubrey Jones, the impressive rocket-armed Cowgirl shortstop, batting .318 in her first year. 42 hits, and she's hitting .277 with two outs. It's the spot she's in now. Here's a 2-2. Jones swings, slow tapper back to the pitcher, and the throw to first is in time, and it ends the inning. Cowgirls get one back, and they trail by 5, going to the third. Cowgirl postseason softball sponsored by the Houck Agency. We'll be back for more after this. It's Oklahoma State softball from Learfield.
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0: Riley Crandall out for the top of the third inning. Cowgirls down 6-1 here in the Big 12 semifinal game of the tournament. Oklahoma State and Arizona State, and the Sun Devils scored 6 runs their last time up, and now back up again, and it'll be Yazzie Avila leading things off. She reached on a hit by pitch back in that 6-run second inning. Hey, Cowgirl fans, you know someone who should be recognized as a Bob Moore Buick GMC hometown hero for their impact on the community and who loves Oklahoma State University. To nominate your hometown hero in an upcoming softball game, go to okstate.com/Bob Moore.

0: Yagrels committed two errors in that last inning as well. That was part of the problem. Everyone's still out there in their same spots, and the team had a collective reset button hit after that sixth run came in to score. All nine in the field came in for a huddle. That was when the Pokes also made a pitching change. Ruby Malin came out, and Riley Crandall came in. Madison Hoffman still out there in right field, and I know some of you may have been confused as to why Tia Warsop is out. She's going through a day-to-day injury. There's a ball in the first pitch of the inning. And at this point, based on Coach Gajewski's words before the game with me, he said, you know, if we would have had to, we could have started Tia today probably, but wanted to be 100% come NCAA tournament time next week. And so you take it precautionary, again, day by day. Day-to-day injury for Warsop, and so she didn't start yesterday, not starting here tonight. Madison Hoffman out there again for the second straight game. Here's a 2-0 to Avila, and it is strike one in there. Crandall went two-thirds of an inning, allowed no hits, no earned runs. She walked one batter and struck out none out of the bullpen in what was objectively a very tough situation to come into. 2-1. Crandall misses in the dirt for ball three. And Riley, when Riley is on her game, she has the talent to be a top-end pitcher in the Big 12. There's a reason why she was as highly touted as she was out of the portal 2 years ago. 3-1, Avila swings, ground ball short, snatched up by Jones, throw to first in time. Riley Crandall in 2024 at Baylor was top 10 in the Big 12 in ERA, wins, strikeouts, and complete games. She pitched in the Super Regional run for Baylor that year five times and recorded three out of the team's four wins. Brooklyn Ulrich swings first pitch and a laser beam in the seats and foul ground for strike one. Crandall began that 2024 season with a 7-0 record and a 1.24 ERA and included wins over top 25 Oregon, UCLA, and Louisiana. Here's the 0-1, Ulrich, and a foul ball turned over to the right side, and now an 0-2 count. But since coming to Stillwater, it's not been quite the same fortunes for Riley Crandall. Her career ERA as a Cowgirl is a 5.25. She has a record of 11-10, has thrown 130 innings, has allowed 98 earned runs in an Oklahoma State uniform. Now in an 0-2 count with one away. The top of three. The pitch to Brooklyn Ulrich, the shortstop, and it's up and outside for ball one. Ulrich had an RBI single in that last inning. She's batting .339 on the year. Having her best season of her career as well. A redshirt senior taking a ball again above the zone. Oh, and when I say best season of her career, it's not her best statistical season, but at this level, all things considered for Brooklyn Ulrich, the first year transfer from Marshall, which she's put together this year, has been impressive. 2-2. Fly ball, shallow center field, and JL lost it on the move, makes the play, coming in for out number two. Ulrich flies out to center field, and now with two away, it brings up Tiare Ho-Ching, also singled home a run in the second. And Tiare Ho-Ching, the sophomore from Long Beach, California, she was an All-Big 12 freshman team selection last year. Elite defense and a very, very good bat. She batted .315 and now slaps that one out to center field, and Dale Austin there to make that play. And hey, a 3-up, 3-down inning for Riley Crandall. The Cowgirl Barbie bringing it here to OKC, keeping the Pokes gridlocked where they are, down by five against Arizona State. The offense comes back to the work in the bottom of the third, and it's 9-1-2 in the order. It's Cowgirl softball from
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4: On to the bottom of inning number three here in the Big 12 softball tournament in Oklahoma City. Arizona State jumping out to a commanding lead early on in the game. It was 6-0 after the top of the second inning. Bottom of two, Cowgirls scored a run. It was an RBI single from Audrey Schneidmiller, and then Riley Crandall, a quick 1-2-3 of the Sun Devils lineup, and now J.L. Austin strides in to lead things off for Oklahoma State. Cowgirl postseason softball is presented by the Hauk Agency. Whether you move to Stillwater, upgrade, downsize your home, whatever it may be, you can call Barbara Hauk at 372-5343. First pitch of the inning is a ball. Barbara Hauk, in her years of service, can make your real estate experience as smooth as possible in Stillwater. And again, the Hauk Agency sponsoring postseason softball coverage. Here's a 1-0. Austin taking a called strike. JL Austin, the big crowning achievement for her this season. She reached the milestone in yesterday's win against Utah. Her 31st walk of the year. It set the single season program freshman walks record. And now Austin with a foul ball and a 1-2 count now. Broke the record that was held by Vanessa Shippey Fletcher, current Cowgirl hitting coach, at 30 walks in a freshman season. And J.L. Austin now the lone holder of that record. Freshman walk record in program history at 31. In a 1-2 count, Mika Lupi's pitch is outside. Lupi with 41 pitches, 2 innings, 3 hits, and 1 earned run. 1 strikeout and no walks. J.L. Austin in her freshman season, swinging at 263. 30 hits, 2-2, and down in the left field, but it is caught by Avila on the run to make the play. So one away now. Defensive substitution actually coming in. That was Yaya Acuna who made that play out in left field instead of Avila. Just made that defensive change, and Acuna getting involved early on, making the play. And an F7 takes us back to the top of Oklahoma State's lineup. Claire Tim struck out swinging in the first. Swings first pitch and a foul ball makes it 0-1. Now it's been a rough last 10 games for Claire Tim. She's 7 for her last 32. That's a sub-225 average. Before that, though, it was a scorching campaign in the senior season for the Tim Reaper. Led the team in batting average most of the season. 0-1, line to shortstop on a one-hop, fielded as short, and Ulrich deposits to first for out number two. And so now Claire Tim, 7 for her last 33 at the plate. And it brings up Carly Godwin with two away quickly here in the home third. Claire Tim had that 21 game on base streak snapped in the Arizona series. Still stands as the longest on base streak of any Cowgirl this season. She was a Big 12 Player of the Week earlier this year as well. Carly Godwin takes a ball in on the hands. Godwin here today, she singled back in the first. She was doubled off at first base, though, on a 3-unassisted lined double play. Godwin taking a strike. A nice frame job there by Sam Swan, the catcher. The 1-1. Off the plate for ball two.

0: An Arizona State's win yesterday. Kinzie Brown went the entire duration. 7 innings, 5 hits, and 1 earned run. And so after that performance, they go with Mika Lupi here in Game 2 of the tournament. And so far, it's paid off. 2-1. Godwin swings. Pop up on the infield to the right side. At first base, calling it off and making the catch right by the bag. It's Katie Chester ending the inning. And the Cowgirls trail by 5, heading to the 4th. It's Oklahoma State softball in the Big 12 tournament from Learfield.
1: Stillwater, Oklahoma, home of the National Wrestling Hall of Fame, Gallagher-Iba Arena, Duck Street, where the legends of home runs belong, the world-famous Elm Street, Friday night lights at Pioneer Stadium, and football Saturdays on campus. We know Stillwater. 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
0: Cowgirls and Sun Devils here in the Big 12 semifinal round. Winner heads to the Big 12 championship game, and the Cowgirls in a sizable crater down 6-1 heading to the 4th before Riley Crandall throws her first pitch of the inning. Let's pause 10 seconds for stations to identify themselves. 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
0: So Arizona State's offense has certainly brought the hammer into Game 2. Scored just 2 runs in that first game against Arizona and scored all 6 runs into the second inning of this game here tonight. And it's been an offense for Arizona State that really has been hot as of late. Did score just 2 runs yesterday, but in the final 3 games of the regular season, Arizona State scored 9, 10, and 11 runs. Allen struggled to score offensively against Texas Tech, scored 5 runs, though, in Game 2 of that series. But in the series before that against Houston, scored 10 runs in one game, 5 runs in another, and then scored a season-high 16 runs in another game. So since April 17th, Arizona State has scored 9 or more runs 5 times out of 10 games, and tonight with 6 runs on 6 hits, Riley Crandall is the Cowgirl relief arm out there for her second consecutive full inning of work out of the bullpen, and will be Tanya Wendell back up the top of Arizona State's lineup for a 3rd time here tonight. Appreciate you all for tuning in, and Cowgirls, whether win or loss today, you feel pretty good about your resume to be top 16. The Pokes, as of now, 13th in the RPI, and win or lose tonight, you feel like you've done what you need to do to get top 16 locked up, and so would say, hey, we'll likely see you guys out at Cowgirl Stadium next weekend for an NCAA regional. Tanya Wendell takes the first pitch high above the zone, and it's a 1-0 count. And Arizona State this season hasn't played a ton of ranked competition from a non-conference standpoint. 1-0, Wendell takes a called strike. But have played some of those in conference play at a pretty compelling rate. There's a ball and a check swing that hits off the hand of Wendell. And you could hear the thud. Wendell wears a back of the hand protector, an Evo Shield hand plate essentially that covers up those small bones that could be susceptible to things like that. So nicely done to stay out of harm's way. Glad to see that nothing bad happened from that. Now 1-2 count. Crandall's wind up, flung home outside, 2-2. Arizona State is 23rd in the RPI here this season, and

in games against the RPI top 25. Arizona State is 5-9. So it is 14 games against top 25 RPI teams. 2-2 to Wendell, goes down chasing a ball in the dirt for a drop, third strike, and instead of running down to first base, Wendell just heads back to the dugout as Riley Crandall wins the batter for out wins the battle for out number one, I should say. And that's a Frito-Lay strikeout for Crandall. Frito-Lay sponsoring all Cowgirl strikeouts. So I mentioned Arizona State's 5-9 record against top 25 RPI teams. Oklahoma State's record in those games is 10-10. Only a handful of teams with more victories against RPI top 25 teams. Those teams include Oklahoma, Texas, Arkansas, Alabama, Tennessee, Duke, and Georgia. Kaylee Pond fouling off a 1-0 pitch, and it's a 1-1 now. Also have Texas A&M with more and LSU with more, but Oklahoma State slots in after those, so you'd say that's about 9th or 10th most in the country. One pitch. Kaylee Pond takes ball two. Oklahoma State's non-conference strength of schedule is 12th in the country. Arizona State's non-conference strength of schedule is 99th. 2-1, Kaylee Pond taking ball three outside. She doubled back in the first, reached on an E6 in the second. Top of four, Arizona State 6, Oklahoma State 1. Crandall's 3-1 pitch. Pond, a ground ball to second base. Backhand attempt by Godwin to throw to first, though not in time. It kicked off the heel of the glove. And would imagine they'll rule that an infield single, not a routine play by Carly Godwin. And a one-out base runner now is looks like tentatively on the scoreboard. They do rule it an error. That would kind of surprise me a bit. We'll see if it stays that way on the official stat sheet as well. I've got that in front of me, and that thing updates pretty much in real time. I think we've got some deliberation on that down in the press box. Is now a liner to shortstop caught, thrown back to second, or back to first, not quite in time for a double play. First pitch line out from Samantha Swan to shortstop, and now two down in the inning. Well, and I guess they do rule out an error, an E4 on Carly Godwin. But you get that first pitch out for out number two on an L6. Two outs, Emily Shep, runner on first. Top of four. First pitch, up and in. So they say that is an error in the Cowgirl offense, or the Cowgirl defense now here tonight with three errors. There's strike one. One down and in to Emily Shep. 0-1 today, ground out to short and a walk. Crandall searching for a second consecutive scoreless frame out of the pen. And she gets a swing and a miss for strike two. Went with a rise ball that time. Two balls and two strikes, two outs, top of four. Runner on first. Here's the pitch. Shep, a ground ball foul. Immediately slotted in as a starting catcher here this season for Arizona State from their rival Arizona. Transferred in from the Wildcats to the Sun Devils this season and faced her former team yesterday in the first round of the Big 12 tournament and came out on top.

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3: Halfway through the Big 12 semifinal game here in Oklahoma City, and Arizona State still with a convincing advantage. 6-1 is the score. All seven runs that have scored in this game were scored in the second inning. Arizona State had six runs on four hits in that singular half inning, and Oklahoma State put up a run as well in that next half inning. And since then, it's been Mika Lupi and Riley Crandall keeping things held down where they're at. And now the Cowgirl offense again needing to get back to the grindstone. It will be Rosie Davis, Lexi McDonald, and Amanda Hassler here in the home fourth. Cowgirl softball. Sponsors all over the place. Really appreciate all of them here in 2026. 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All of those that I just mentioned, supporting all OSU athletic ventures. So meeting number 23 all time between Oklahoma State and Arizona State, and this one being your basically quote-unquote game 23, winner takes the series. All time, these teams have 11 wins apiece against each other. Series tied up at 11-11. And Arizona State with a sizable lead now, but if anybody can change that, it's Rosie Davis, and she is up now. First pitch down and in at the knees for a ball. Davis 0-for-1 today. She was a part of that lined double play in the first. Here comes the 1-0. Loopy. Coming in again, and she missed the zone for a second straight time, 2-0. Davis riding in here with a four-game hit streak, a four-game RBI streak as well. On the way. Davis fouls one back into the midsection of Samantha Swan, who stays down, and she will receive medical attention. I'll just hope that she is okay. Not sure exactly where that thing caught her off the bat of Davis. But a foul tip that, seemingly by the reaction of Sam Swan, did not catch the padding. And with how long Swan has been down here, still has not moved a lot from that position that she's in now, clearly in some major pain and discomfort. I'm not sure if that ball got in on her wrist, hit off the midsection, got down in the leg. Looks more like it's the upper body. And we're just on a foul ball straight back from Davis. Swan still down on all fours, now getting back up on her own feet. Arizona State with its backup catcher ready in case she's needed. Samantha Swan.

Vaughn, the junior catcher, with a very, very good year three of her college career. Has been down now, and based on the looks of it, she may try to stay in this game. Swan had an RBI double in that six-run second inning for the Sun Devils. And with how she's walking off, maybe it was the lower body. One back-to-back Big 12 Players of the Week last month. Leads the team in batting average, total bases, doubles, slugging percentage, and stolen bases as a catcher. She now will try to take a few warm-up pitches. And she receives that first one, shakes the head, and in a yes gesture, it looks like Sam Swan will stay in the ballgame after taking a foul tip off the bat of Rosie Davis. She's good to go. And now Rosie, good to step back into the box in a 2-1 count. Glad Sam Swan is okay. Everyone back in their spots. The ensuing pitch on the way. Davis swings and misses for strike two. Davis, a Big 12 first team selection this year. A lot of respect that she gets from the Big 12 coaches around the league. 2-2, Davis, ground ball to third, and it bobbles off the heel of the glove of Shep, and a leadoff base runner. Air or not, you'll take it. Now we've had four errors in the game tonight between these two teams, the latest one there from Emily Shep. Off the heel of the glove, it caromed off to the left. Oh, now runner on first and nobody out. Lexi McDonald now up. Lexi doubled back in the second. Came around to score the only run of the ball game so far for the Cowgirls. Now she takes a called strike. Well, the one good thing that you have in your favor if you're an Oklahoma State listener from an offensive standpoint, this team has been known to score runs in bunches. And I'll tell you a stat that supports that here in a second as McDonald checks the swing but goes around enough for it to be strike two called. So Oklahoma State yesterday scored five runs in a single half inning. It was in the fifth inning of the ball game against Utah. It was the 12th time all season Oklahoma State has scored five or more runs in a single half inning. Here's the 0-2. McDonald taking a ball just down and outside. McDonald has at least one hit in all four of her games she's played here in OKC as of late. And now a ground ball foul to the third base side keeps this thing at a 1-2 count. In that game yesterday against Utah, McDonald batting in the cleanup spot, reached base safely twice. She has a runner on first, and Rosie Davis, nobody out. Cowgirls down by five. It's a 1-2 count. Loopy's pitch. McDonald swings and fights off another one. Already coming up on an hour and a half of game time. And we're just barely halfway through. One, two pitch. McDonald now having the count even at 2-2 with the ball outside. In games in which Lexi McDonald is the starting first baseman, Oklahoma State is 16-2. 2-2 pitch. McDonald, base hit out to center field. Battling in an at-bat.

that, and Lexi McDonald is 2 for 2, and the Cowgirls looking to start a rally here in the fourth. First and second with nobody out, and Amanda Hassler walking up to the plate. Another one drilled to opposite field, left center. So McDonald now with a double and a single. And the Mando Masher up to the plate. Hassler grounded out to second base her first time. First pitch from Loopy. Hassler with an aggressive swing and a foul ball back and up and over. Team leader in RBI, Amanda Hassler. She has had quite a few clutch swings this season, though she has not homered since April 25th. Here's the 0-1, and it's a ball down and in. So it's been 7 games now since Amanda Hassler has left the yard. That is her longest home run drought since early March. You could say she's due. 1-1, it finds the zone on the inner edge for strike two. Cowgirl softball sponsored by Tiger Drug, proudly serving Stillwater and surrounding communities for over a century, 100 years. Ball and 2 strikes, 2-1, nobody out. Amanda Hassler at the plate. Pitch on the way. Ground ball foul. Leads the team in RBI, multi-RBI games. Second in home runs behind Rosie Davis, who's on second. Lexi McDonald is on first. 1 ball and 2 strikes. Loopy, the pitch on the way. Hassler goes down swinging. Jammed her up on the low and inside corner, and Hassler, the first out of the inning. And now big spot for the emerging redshirt freshman, Madison Hoffman. Has started back-to-back games here in the Big 12 tournament. She popped up on the infield her first time, had 2 hits yesterday in the first round. She's ahead in the count, 1-0. Cowgirls down 6-1 in the bottom of the fourth inning. Loopy in the windup in the pitch. It's down below the zone for ball two. The lower third of the zone has been tough to calibrate to tonight. And for Mika Loopy, who is a primary down ball pitcher, that has not exactly been her best friend. 2-0. Hoffman and a foul ball makes it 2-1. On the night so far, Loopy has thrown 69 pitches, and 26 of those have been balls. So a strike percentage of around 60%. Count 2-1. Sam Swan calls time. She didn't have the pitch call from the dugout. Their electronic watch system, much like Oklahoma State has. And now we continue. Foot on the rubber, 2-1 incoming. Hoffman swings, grounds to second base. They go to second for one, back to first, and they actually hold onto the ball there. Fielder's choice, ground ball. Puts runners on the corners with 2 down here in the home fourth. Oh, and we'll see if Audrey Schneidmiller has another 2-out RBI inner. Drove home a run in the

0: bottom of two with two outs, and now back up again with a two-out RBI opportunity. Where does Loopy go first pitch? Down and away, and it's ball one. Schneidmiller is hitting 394 this season with two outs. That is the best batting average with two outs on the team. 1-0. Schneidmiller takes a called strike. Cowgirls as a team batting 319 with two outs. Runners on the corners and two down. Here's the pitch. Schneidmiller checks the swing, and she went around, and it's strike two. 1-2 the count. Davis and Hoffman, the base runners, would be surprised to see Hoffman take off here. No career stolen bases. You know, one of those first and third opportunities. Here's the 1-2. Schneidmiller swings. Ground ball. Base hit again. Lightning strikes twice. And this time it scores another run. Audrey Schneidmiller carrying the way for the Cowgirl offense. And just like that, it's a four-run game. 6-2 now. Couple of two-out RBI singles to the right side. The first one got through the 3-4 hole. This one teetering down the first baseline in the shallow right field. Audrey Schneidmiller certainly has the clutch gene. And that two-out RBI continues to up her two-out batting average. And the Cowgirls continue to get closer and closer. Runners remain on the corners with two outs. And Aubrey Jones, first pitch, swinging into foul territory, catch made to retire the side. Jam shot by Jones ends the Cowgirl threat, but the Pokes do score a run and are down by four heading into the fifth. Cowgirl postseason softball back with more after this from Learfield.
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0: Oklahoma State postseason softball sponsored by the Hauk Agency, and it's a 6-2 ball game. Back in here for the top of inning number five, Ryan Breeden welcoming you all into Devon Park as we are over halfway through the semifinal game, and Arizona State still riding high after that six-run second inning, an inning in which it bounced the Cowgirl ace and Big 12 pitcher of the year, Ruby Malin, out of the game, and what was one of her worst outings of the season, and an unfortunate outing as well that cascaded into a free fall with some errors in the field, and Arizona State putting some good swings on the ball, all of it combining together for a disaster inning. Cowgirls have responded with two unanswered runs since then in the second and the fourth, both of them courtesy of the Burleson, Texas kid Audrey Schneidmiller in her senior season. And what a storybook year she has had, continuing it on now into the biggest stage of the season. That stage will be one up next weekend when we get to Big 12 tournament, or to NCAA tournament play, I should say. And feel pretty confident that we'll see a Stillwater regional on our hands. With this Oklahoma State resume, none of that really matters though right now. Focusing on these last three innings of play here in Devon Park. Cowgirls down by four. Riley Crandall back out there again. Emily Shep swings first pitch. Ground ball to third. Snagged by Davis and thrown to first in.

Time, one pitch, one gone here in the visiting fifth inning. Riley Crandall here tonight, 46 pitches, 9 outs, 1 strikeout and 1 walk, no earned runs. Now Katie Chester takes a strike. And this may be the best version of Riley Crandall that we have seen in several weeks. For nothing and one. Chester takes strike two. Same spot, working away from the power righty. And an 0-2 count. The next pitch to Chester, a little bit too far outside this time, and a 1-2 count. Riley Crandall, her last season of softball this year, when she's finished up with that, she will be a GA on staff. So she'll stay at Stillwater. 1-2, Chester takes it high, 2-2 the count. Kind of following that pipeline that you have of former players, former standout players that have been on staff the next year as a graduate assistant. 2-2 now from Crandall. Chester runs the count full from 0-2 to 3-2. We had Lexi Kilfoyle as a GA 2 years ago. Well, I guess last year, I should say, not 2 years ago. It'd be 2 years from the time that Crandall is it next year. We had Lexi Kilfoyle last year, Megan Delgadillo this year. And a 3-2 pull down the left field line for a base hit, and it may be extra bases. Instead, Chester the round at first, and she heads on back to the bag for a long single. Macy Graff newly into the outfield. She's out there in left field here in this inning. Was able to get that thing in fast enough to keep it as a long base hit. And that is the first hit that Riley Crandall has allowed out of the bullpen. We'll have a pinch runner for Katie Chester before Ashley Mejia comes up to bat. Pokes are still in striking distance. Oh, never mind. They actually decide no on the pinch runner, so Chester will stay in. Mejia walks up, shows the barrel of the bat, pulls it back, and slashes one a mile high to right field and gone. Ashley Mejia gets both of the runs back that the Cowgirls had scored, and just like that, it's back to a 6-run advantage for Arizona State. Ashley Mejia's 9th home run of the year. Her first hit of the ball game, and it's 8-2, Sun Devils. And there's those tides turning back for the Pitchforks. So 5 of the 8 runs that have scored today have been on the long ball, and wasting no time with a base hit to left field. That one down on the first pitch, swinging from Yaya Acuna, fresh off the bench. And now Arizona State with 3 consecutive hits after going 9 up, 9 down against Riley Crandall. That has changed here in the 5th inning, and now Brooklyn Orich 1-for-2 with an RBI single and a flyout to center field. She is up with a runner on and 2 runs already in for ASU. And now Ulrich powers one to right field. Back at the corner to the wall and gone. I mean, my goodness. In the span of 4 batters, it's gone from a 4-run deficit to an 8-run deficit. Cowgirls down 10-2. Single, 2-run home run, single, 2-run home run. And Arizona State can smell the blood in the water and can feel their berth to a Big 12 championship game tomorrow, emerging closer and closer. For the Cowgirls, you showed a ton of fight from the bottom of 2 to the bottom of 4, and here in the top of the 5th inning, that Sun Devil offense
has reheated once.

again. Now Tiare Hoching taking a first pitch ball outside. Crandall, a quick meeting from Audrey Schneidmiller. Walks on back now. 10 runs for the Sun Devils here tonight. Pokes are down by 8, so no matter what happens the rest of this half inning, the Cowgirls will have to score at least one in the bottom of 5 to avoid a run rule. 1-0 to Hoching. Foul ball, and it's 1-1. Cowgirls this season have allowed 10 runs on 3 occasions. Make it 4 tonight. So foul ball makes it strike 2. Well, when teams score 10 or more runs on Oklahoma State, Cowgirls are 0-3 this season. Now, an all-time in the Gajewski era when teams score 10 or more runs dating back the 11 years, Oklahoma State is 4-23. 1-2 pitch, Hoching. Another foul ball, 1-2 the count, and it stays that way. Arizona State leads 10-2 in the top of inning number 5. 6 runs in the second and 4 runs in the fifth. It was on 4 consecutive batters where they did the same thing back-to-back. Base hit, 2-run home run, base hit, 2-run home run. Now Hoching pulls one to third, dribbled over to Davis, and the throw to first in time, 2 down. So when Oklahoma State comes back up to the plate, J.L. Austin, Claire Tim, and Carly Godwin, the last chances to keep this game alive and keep the trip at OKC going. With a loss tonight, the Cowgirls will be eliminated from the Big 12 tournament and will head on home and prepare for regionals. An improbable comeback victory would propel you to the Big 12 championship game tomorrow morning against Texas Tech. Sun Devils feeling like they're primed for that spot now. First pitch, ground ball, base hit, past the glove of McDonald into right field. And Wendell at the top of the lineup reaches base again. Her second hit of the game. She powered that 3-run home run back in inning number 2 and now has a base hit down the line here in the fifth. Brings up Kaylee Pons. She is the 8th batter to come to the plate here in the inning. The pitch. Missed high for ball 1. Hey, Cowgirl fans, whether you're hungry or needing a beverage at Oklahoma State sporting events, be sure to stop by our preferred concessions partners. Get Smokin' Joe's, Simple Modern, Curry Shack, Frito-Lay, Freddy's Frozen Custard, Konica Sausage, and Good Boy Vodka in all the concessions areas. Crandall's 1-0. Pond takes it off the elbow guard. A hit by pitch extends the inning. Brings up the 9th batter of the inning, Samantha Swan, the catcher, who stayed in the game after taking a foul tip off the midsection, and now she will swing it. So for the second time tonight, Arizona State will bring all 9 batters to the plate in a single half inning. Runners on, 2 bases, first and second, 2 outs, top of 5, Arizona State leads 10-2. Swan taking a ball. Sam Swan here tonight, 1-4-3 with a double. Swan is 2-for-12 on the season against Oklahoma State. Now taking

0: basketball, too. Now, the crazy thing about that series, these teams played back in March, Arizona State won in two out of the three games, but as a team, batted just 171. Two and oh pitch, high for ball three. Well, Oklahoma State's offense that weekend, March 13th, 14th, and 15th in Tempe, actually had a better team batting average in the three games than Arizona State did. It was a 205 team average as opposed to a 171, but the Cowgirls lost two out of three. 3-0. Swan taking a strike on the rematch tonight. Big 12 tournament style has not gone any better. Cowgirls down by eight. Count 3-1. Crandall's pitch. Lifted out to left center field. J.L. Austin moves in and makes the catch to win the inning. Cowgirls down to their final three outs here in Oklahoma City, looking to extend the game with at least one run. It's Oklahoma State softball from Learfield.
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0: 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Cowgirls down in the bottom of the fifth inning, 10-2. It's been one of those nights. Haven't been a lot of those nights this year. Game number 53 of the season, and the Cowgirls 38-14, 16-8 in conference play, but really 17-8 if you include the win against Utah yesterday in the first round of the Big 12 tournament. And here in the Big 12 semifinal, Arizona State's offense has put in some work, and they did it against Riley Crandall there in that last half inning, but did a lot of it against Ruby Malin, who has not had an outing like that since February 13th against Duke. So it's been a while since one of those bad outings from Ruby, and now J.L. Austin stands in as one of the Cowgirls' last three chances here tonight. Down 10-2, being out hit 11-5, and needing to score at least one run. The pitch, down and away. Still facing Mika Lupi. Four innings, five hits, two runs. Just one of those runs was earned. Two strikeouts, no walks. 77 pitches now. Here's her 2-0. That is outside for ball three. J.L. Austin, the team leader in walks in her freshman season. Looking for another one. Will be her 32nd one of the year. She's 0-for-1 tonight with a line out to left field, the 3-0. Austin takes a called strike, was ready to shovel the bat on the side. Instead, call strike one. Jones, fly ball, left field. Coming in, Acuna makes the catch, one away. In the home fifth, Cowgirls down to their final two outs.

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She is 0 for 2 with a strikeout and a ground out to shortstop. 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Line drive, base hit to left field. Claire Tim swings first pitch and snaps a hitless streak here at the Big 12 tournament with a base hit out to left field. Claire was 0 for her last four. She had a hit in her first at-bat of the weekend, actually, yesterday. So she's now 2 for 6 here on the weekends with an opposite field single. Runner on, one away, Carly Godwin taking a ball away. Godwin singled back in the first, flew out, popped up in foul grounds to the first base side her last time. 1-0, there's a called strike. Well, in games that Ruby Malin pitches this year, Oklahoma State was 32-8 coming into the day. Godwin takes a ball down and away. A loss today would mean not only elimination from the Big 12 semifinal round here in the tournament, would also mean that Ruby Malin would take her first loss in her last 22 appearances. Carly Godwin now taking strike two and in a 2-2 count. The last time Ruby Malin was on the hook for a loss, funny enough, it was against Arizona State. But hey, this thing may continue on with a base hit out to right center field. It gets down and it'll go all the way to third. And now here comes Claire Tim to score. And we will continue on with some softball here in OKC. An RBI double for Carly Godwin, and slipping down in right field, Mejia. Cowgirls get back on the board. It's 10-3, and we will see a sixth inning of softball here in Devon Park. Nice piece of hitting back-to-back from Tim and Godwin, both of them going opposite field. Cowgirls do have 7 hits on the night, by the way, so the offense has been able to put up some work, just have been working from behind all night long. Now Rosie Davis swings and crushes to left field, line shot, and a foul ball. I mean, that thing was millimeters from being a double. Well, that would have made it a 6-run game once again. But that ball, just a little bit too much late hook to it off the bat. Now Loopy's 0-1, runner on second with one away, and Davis takes it off the hands. So a hit by pitch puts runners on first and second. One away, bottom five. Cowgirls down 10-3. Head coach Megan Bartlett out of the Sun Devils dugout. And I'm not sure what she could possibly want here. I guess we're going to find out. Challenging the hit-by-pitch results. I guess, is she saying that it hit off of the bat of Davis instead of the hands? I mean, Rosie has, I mean, maybe could be a good actor in her future if she wanted to.

0: but
1: I don't think she faked that impact with the hands. We'll check it out on the monitors up here. Yeah, that got on the fingers. I don't think this thing is going to be changed. Unless the call on the field does stand as a hit by a pitch, it'd be runners on first and second with one gone. You'd be a swing of the bat away from making this a four-run game. First replay review of the night. It's Garrett Knowles with the crowd microphone here tonight, so it's his voice that you are hearing. They handle all of their reviews in-house. They don't have to go to the DVS monitor, at least not from the umpire crew. They have a studio room set up here, kind of where I'm at. Their replay review room. And here's the call.
2: After review, the call on the field is confirmed. It's a hit on the pitch.
1: Yeah, I'm not sure what Megan Bartlett was told or what she maybe saw, but it may have been some bad intel. Challenging that call and keeping it as it was called on the field and confirming that call as well. Rosie Davis was flexing that right hand. That is the throwing hand. Stays in. She's on first. Lexi McDonald. She is 2-for-2 today and nearly goes around on one on the first pitch, but checks the swing in time and a 1-0 count now. McDonald, one of two Cowgirls with two hits in the ballgame. Lexi and Audrey Schneidmiller, the two of those. 1-0 pitch. McDonald able to lay off of that one. So Oklahoma State has had five different batters with two or more hits in a game here this weekend. The 2-0. And that finds the zone for a strike. Loopy up at over 90 pitches now, and there is some action in the Arizona State bullpen. They've got Ayesa Silva warming up, the left-handed senior arm. 2-1. McDonald, line drive into the gap. It is down for a base hit. Carly Godwin headed in around third, and she scores as the ball gets away on the infield. And it's now a 7-run game, and the Cowgirls, actually a 6-run game, and the Cowgirls have runners on second and third with one out. And Lexi McDonald is 3-for-3. First three-hit game of the weekend for any Oklahoma State offensive player. And on the season for a Cowgirl hitter, in terms of three-hit ball games, it is Lexi McDonald's second three or more hit ball game of the year. There's been 17 times this season now where a Cowgirl bat has had three or more hits in a game. Lexi McDonald joins that list. The Cowgirls have scored two in the bottom of five and refusing to go down without a fight. We've got a pinch runner for Lexi McDonald. Libby Jacques. Cowgirls down 10-4. Well, now you're a swing of the bat away from this being a three-run game.
2: Second base, number 13,
1: still in the bottom of the fifth. Amanda Hassler due for a good one here. She is a ground out and a strikeout. On the weekend, she's 1-for-5. First pitch is off the plate for ball one, and you wonder how much longer the leash is for Mika Loopy, the starting pitcher for Arizona State. 93 pitches, 8 hits, 3 earned runs, 4 runs given up in total. 1-0. Hassler lays off of that one for a ball.

0: OSU was down to its final three outs in the game, and if it had not been able to score at least a run, it would have been over. Cowgirls have scored two. They've got two more in scoring position with one away. 2-0 pitch. Hassler takes a strike. Loopy's 2-1. Hassler, base hit, right field. One run scores, and here comes Jake Hughes for a second. And here comes the Cowgirls. It's a four-run game. A two RBI single for the Oklahoma State RBI leader. And that will force Loopy out of the game. We have a pitching change in Devon Park, and the Cowgirls have responded back with four runs in the bottom of five. It's 10-6 here in the semifinal round. We'll take a break for this pitching change and come back and continue on the inning. Just one away and four runs in. It's Cowgirls softball from Learfield.
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0: We have a pitching change in Oklahoma City. It's the semifinals of the Big 12 tournament, and the Oklahoma State Cowgirl offense refusing to go down without a fight. The Cowgirls were down 10-2 coming into this bottom of the fifth inning. Four runs have scored with one out recorded. It was a two RBI single from Amanda Hassler that forced Mika Loopy out of the ballgame. And now it will be the lefty coming in to pitch, Aisa Silva. Aisa Silva is the pitcher here today, coming on out of the bullpen for Arizona State. Her stat line on the season, a 3.99 ERA. She has an 11-5 record. She has thrown 93 innings here in her senior season. She has allowed 53 earned runs, has struck out 77 batters, and has 48 walks on the year. And now, Madison Hoffman comes up. Gabby Castillo on to pinch run for Hassler. Pitching change is sponsored by Tinker Federal Credit Union, one of the nation's leading credit unions with an easy mobile app and 30 locations and growing in Oklahoma. TFCU is here for you. Cowgirls were down 6-0. Then it was 6-2. Then it was 10-2. And now it's 10-6. Here's Hoff. First pitch left on left. Hoffman takes the ball. Hoffman is 0-2 today. She was 2-3 yesterday against Utah. The 1-0 pitch. Hoffman takes ball two. It's like a shot of adrenaline has been pumped into the veins of every Cowgirl hitter, everyone in the dugout, and all of these fans here in Devon Park. Here's the 2-0. Hoffman takes a strike. Oklahoma State hitters this season are batting .288 against left-handed pitching as opposed to .316 against righties. Hoff has two career hits against lefties. And now she's in a 2-2 count. It looked like Hoff was fooled by the curve, and maybe so was Brian Crochet, our home plate umpire tonight, as he gave that call on a ball that looked like it may have been a

outside, but, you know, it's neither here nor there. 2-2 the count. Runner on first. One away here in the home fifth. Here's the pitch. Hoffman a bit out in front of the changeup, but she made contact and fouled it off. And going to get a bit of a long circled strut. Going to dig on back in and continue to battle. Past 10 o'clock here in OKC, and we play on with more offensive action. Here's the 2-2. Hoffman swings into the gap, left center field, at the wall, and it's off the wall. Castillo goes first to third, and the Cowgirls have two more in scoring position.

0: six straight Cowgirls have reached base safely. A J.L. Austin flyout began the inning, then a Claire Tim single, a Carly Godwin RBI double, Rosie Davis hit by pitch, Lexi McDonald RBI single, Amanda Hassler two RBI double, and a Madison Hoffman double to put him on second and third with one away. Audrey Schneidmiller is two for two with two RBI, swings first pitch and pulls it foul. No matter what happens the rest of this game, this team and the tenacity, the toughness, the determination, it's a characteristic that can take you far in postseason play. Pokes have scored four, and there's one out and two in scoring position. Schneidmiller pops up into the third base side into foul ground. The catch made by Shep for out number two. And Aubrey Jones, who had that same result her last time up, she is due to come up here, but it looks like instead she will get pinch hit for. So instead of Aubrey Jones, I kind of wonder, do we see Tia Warsop here? She was not in the starting lineup, and she's been day-to-day. I'm keeping her out of the lineup today more for precautionary reasons, but she is your leader in batting average. She has the longest on base streak on the team, and we know what she is about. Do you go to Tia Warsop here? Maybe I'm being crazy when I say that. We'll find out here together. Still haven't had any Cowgirl come out of the dugout yet. Got a pinch hitter for Aubrey Jones, and okay, it's going to be Montgomery Henderson. So going with the freshman from Katy, Texas. Montgomery Henderson, a.k.a. MG. 22 at-bats on the season, all of them off the bench. No career starts. She has a 409 average. Nine hits, three RBI, and here she is in a two-out spot. Cowgirls down by four, 10-6 in the bottom of five. Runners on second and third with two outs. First pitch from Silva, fouled off for strike one. So in the fifth inning of softball games this weekend in rounds one and two, the Cowgirl offense has scored nine runs across the two games. Oh-1 pitch, Henderson, ground ball, slow roller to shortstop, got to run this thing out, but the throw to first is in time. The Cowgirl rally comes to an end, but the Pokes score four runs in the bottom of five. Still down by four, but have cut the deficit in half. We head to the top of inning number six, and it's Oklahoma State trailing 10-6 here in the semifinal. It's Cowgirl softball from Learfield.
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1: In the midst of a Cowgirl rally, the Cowgirls were down by 8, entering the bottom of 5, and they come into the 6th inning, trailing it by 4. And Riley Crandall remains out there once again. The starting pitcher in tonight's game was Ruby Malin. She came out after allowing 6 runs in the 2nd inning, but the Cowgirls, even after that, have been coming back from behind all game and have made this thing close in the back stages of the semifinal game of the Big 12 tournament. So Riley Crandall will face Emily Shep, the cleanup hitter for Arizona State. But first, let's pause 10 seconds for station identification. 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
1: We've had 16 combined runs and 21 combined hits in a late-night softball game out in the capital of softball in the world, the Oklahoma City USA Softball Complex. First pitch of the inning to Shep is outside for ball one. So ever since that 6-0 lead, Oklahoma State has outscored Arizona State 6-4 ever since then. The 1-0 pitch, Shep hammers it to left field, and the Sun Devils get another one up. Long gone, a solo leadoff bomb from Emily Shep, her 19th of the year, and the lead goes back to 5. Fourth home run hit tonight by a Sun Devils hitter. And with that, we have a pitching change. Riley Crandall comes out, and Presley Downing, the freshman from Owosso, comes in. We'll take a break for that pitching change, and it's 11-6 Arizona State. Cowgirls softball, top of the 6th, coming up with more after this from Learfield.
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1: We have our 5th different pitcher in a game where outs have been hard to come by. It's 11-6 Arizona State in the top of inning number 6, and after a leadoff home run from Emily Shep gave the Sun Devils a 5-run lead back, we have Presley Downing taking the circle now, the freshman with her first taste of postseason action. Presley Downing in her first year of college softball with a 5-1 record, 38 innings pitched. She has a 4.79 ERA. Her first pitch of the game to Katie Chester is down and outside, and it's a 1-0 count. Downing on the season, 49 hits allowed in those 38 innings. She has struck out 20 batters and has walked 8. Here's the 1-0, and Chester with a pop-up into foul grounds. And that is foul. Well, I want to correct myself, too. I said Katie Chester. I said Emily Shep's home run that she just hit was her 18th of the year. Confuse that with Katie Chester, who's the home run leader. Emily Shep just hit her 11th home run of the year. And the home run leader for Arizona State is up now, Katie Chester. 1-1.

0: Bottom of inning number six in a high-scoring affair here in Devon Park. Ryan Breeden welcoming you back into the semifinal round of the Big 12 tournament, sponsored by the Hauk Agency, and the Pokes trail it by five, the score 11-6. Cowgirls scored four in their last half inning, and now leading it off, it's JL Austin. She led off the last half inning as well. Cowgirls brought eight batters to the plate. Actually, I guess technically they brought all nine to the plate. Austin shows the bunt and then pulls back as a ball goes outside. Facing Issa Silva. Silva threw two-thirds of an inning, allowed one hit and no earned runs out of the bullpen, and now missing inside for ball two. So here in the game today, we have had just one walk combined. There's been a pair of hit-by-pitches, six strikeouts. We've also had nine combined extra base hits, as well as 12 combined hits in total. And now there's a strike to Austin, count 2-1. So the final stat line for Mika Lupi, 4 1/3, 9 hits, 5 earned, 6 runs in total, 2 strikeouts and no walks, 96 pitches. And then Asa Silva now on. JL Austin gets a bunt down, a perfect one, but a good throw, an even better play at catcher. A bare hand by Swan takes away a bunt single, potentially from JL Austin, and now one away in the bottom of six. Trying to manufacture a base runner anyway, and JL just was victim to a even better fielding effort than the bunt was itself. Claire Tim singled to left field her first time up and came around to score one of those four runs in the last inning. She's 1-for-3 tonight and now swings first pitch and ramps one on up and the screen back down again. Slowly down that ramp. Well, actually, I think it got stuck up here. It's kind of by where I'm at. You know, I almost could take like one of those apple picking devices. You get like the little cage on a stick. I could almost reach down and grab that ball myself from right where I'm at up here. Not gonna do that. Here's the 0-1. Claire Tim and a ground ball right back between the legs, but it's snared by Silva and thrown to first for out number two. Cowgirls down to their final four outs tonight. One more to work with here in the sixth, and then three in the home seventh. Cowgirls down 11-6. A win for the Sun Devils would advance them to their first ever Big 12 Tournament Championship game in just their second season in the conference. First pitch to Godwin, ground ball to third, skipped into the glove and thrown to first by Shep in a very fast 1-2-3. The Cowgirls will have three more outs, but first they've got to get out of the top of the seventh, and we come back after this. Cowgirl softball on to the final inning from Learfield.
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0: Top of inning number seven on tap here in Devon Park. Oklahoma State down 11-6 in the Big 12 softball tournament semifinal round. Cowgirls seeking their first trip to the Big 12 title game since 2022. Arizona State seeking its first trip to the Big 12 title ever in meeting number 23 all time between these two teams. Oklahoma State 5-3 in the Kenny Gajewski era against Arizona State, but the Sun Devils won 2 of 3 in Tempe this year in that regular season series, and now an inning away.

0: away from winning their third game against Oklahoma State this year. They're in a commanding lead now, up by five. Presley Downing, the freshman cowgirl, came on and had a very speedy 1-2-3. She threw just 9 pitches out of the bullpen to get those 3 outs, and now will face Brooklyn Ulrich, Tiare Ho-Ching, and Tanya Wendell. Ulrich here tonight is 2-for-3 with a solo, or a single, an RBI single, and a 2-run home run. And now first pitch, swinging and liner into the gap, and Brooklyn Ulrich is 3-for-4, this time with a double. Leadoff double for the Sun Devils, and Ulrich will likely finish today's ballgame with 3 legs of the cycle, single, double, and home run. Brings up Tiare Ho-Ching. We'll have a pinch runner for Ulrich at second. That new runner is Corey Scholl. So every single Sun Devil in the lineup has at least 1 hit tonight. Brooklyn Ulrich, who just doubled to left center field, has the most with 3. Ho-Ching may try to bunt here. Showed the barrel and then pulled it back and watches a strike right down Broadway. That is the 7th extra base hit of the night for the Sun Devils. 0-1, Ho-Ching takes one off the plate, 1-1. Had a combined 240 pitches thrown tonight, and Aubrey Jones gets a ground ball where she looks to run her back to second, throws to first, and there's one out. Jones kind of playing a cat and mouse game there with our pinch runner, Corey Scholl, as she scampered on back to the bag. And Jones, if anybody can take down to the last second to throw a ball to first, it's her. She may have the strongest arm in the Big 12. Now Tanya Wendell takes a ball up and away. Tanya Wendell did not play at all against Oklahoma State earlier this year. From February 27th through April 7th, Tanya Wendell missed 22 consecutive games due to injury. 1-0, Wendell lies a short, caught and thrown to second, and they get the out, a double play. We may have a review, though the Cowgirls quickly back to the dugout after a 6-4 double play turned, and it looks like Arizona State content with that result. So the Cowgirls get a Brahms double play. Stop in your local Brahms for ice cream double scoop sundaes, just like the Cowgirls turn double plays here in the Big 12 tournament. A 6-4 double play, a line drive caught by Jones and thrown to Godwin at second, and they get the runner at the bag. So we head to the bottom of 7. Cowgirls down by 5, seeking 5 runs to keep this game alive, or their Big 12 tournament stay will come to an end. We'll come back and see the fate of this team here in the Big 12 tournament after this. Cowgirls softball from Learfield.
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1: Last call for the Cowgirls. Big 12 tournament. Semifinal round. A spot in the Big 12 championship game on the line. Cowgirls down to their final three outs. Arizona State 11. Oklahoma State 6. Pokes down by 5. And it's Rosie Davis, bat in hand, standing in, facing Asa Silva, who is on for her third inning of relief work. First pitch of the inning is driven out to center field. Back to the track, to the wall, and it's gone! A leadoff home run on the first pitch of the inning, and Rosie Davis has closed the gap to 4. A ball that was hammered to straightaway center field. That is her power spot. To the middle part of the yard in her 14th home run of the year, the most she's ever had in a single season as a Cowgirl here in her junior year. And it's 11-7. Now with that swing, this officially is the highest scoring game that Oklahoma State softball has been involved in all season long. 18 combined runs. Big 12 after dark, why not? Clock strikes 10:30, Rosie Davis hits Pater. Now Lexi McDonald, seeing if she can follow it up. First pitch ground ball to first, snagged and tagged the bag by Chester. Pokes now down to their final two outs. Well, for Oklahoma State, now 7 runs on 11 hits. This would be just the second time all year the Cowgirls lose a game scoring 5 or more runs. First pitch to Hassler is down and away. Well, in a matter of fact, when the Cowgirls score 7 or more runs this season, they're 24-0. Obviously, when you give up 11 runs, that's going to change things. As a check swing by Hassler catches the knob of the bat, and it's strike 1. It was a leadoff home run from Rosie Davis here to start out the inning. Then it was an unassisted ground out. Here's the 1-1. Hassler sends one foul. Count 1-2. Hassler tonight, 1-for-3. She had a 2-RBI single in that offensive explosion of a fifth inning, I should say, in which 8 combined runs were scored. Both teams scored 4 runs. Here's the 1-2. Hassler able to lay off one outside. 2 balls and 2 strikes. Arizona State picked to finish 3rd in the Big 12. Oklahoma State picked 2nd. Cowgirls were the 2 seed here in this tournament. Arizona State the 6 seed. 2-2 to Hassler. Does, in fact, go around on the check swing. And the Pokes down to their final out on a strikeout of Amanda Hassler. Now it's up to Madison Hoffman. Pokes down by 4, 11-7. Asa Silva has the Sun Devils on the doorstep to a Big 12 championship appearance. First pitch, Hoffman taking a ball down at the knees, a little bit below. Hoffman doubled in the 5th inning. Would have really been nice to score some runs after that. The Pokes had already scored 4 runs and then they had that double. It was runners on 2nd and 3rd with 1 out, but were unable to score any more. Here's the 1-0, and Hoffman swings away and missed it for strike 1. Pokes down to their final 2 strikes here in the Big 12 tournament. ASU 11, OSU 7. The 1-1 from Silva. Hoffman takes a changeup in the dirt.

0: the highest scoring game of the year for Oklahoma State. Combined 18 runs. Highest combined hit total in a game as well, 24 hits between the two. The 2-1, Hoffman swings and misses a strike two, and the Pokes down to their final strike. The freshman, Madison Hoffman, last chance for the Cowgirls. Silva on the rubber. In the windup, here's the 2-2 pitch. Hoffman goes down swinging. Arizona State has advanced to the Big 12 championship game. Cowgirls fall by a final score of 11-7, and the Pokes have been eliminated from the Big 12 tournament and will seek their status on Selection Sunday, hoping for a top 16 bid. But the Sun Devils win it today and secure their date with the Red Raiders of Texas Tech tomorrow morning. We'll take a break and come back with our post-game coverage after this. Cowgirls fall the Big 12 semifinal round. It's Oklahoma State softball from Learfield.
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0: Here's the 1-2. Schneidmiller swings. Ground ball. Base hit again. Lightning strikes twice. And this time it scores another run. Audrey Schneidmiller carrying the way for the Cowgirl offense. And just like that, it's a four-run game. 6-2 now. Well, certainly not a shortage of offense here tonight. Had to bring the energy one way or another. A late start time and the game coming to an end. After 10:30 local time here in OKC, but the Cowgirls stay in the Big 12 tournament, comes to an end in the semifinals with a final score of 11-7. Arizona State scores 11 runs on 13 hits, 10 of those 11 runs scoring over the course of two half innings, 6 runs in the second and 4 runs in the fifth. The Pokes started Ruby Malin, and she took her first loss since the series against Arizona State all the way back on March 13th. Since then, Ruby Malin had won every single game in which she had got a decision for. It was 21 straight decisions in which she had gotten a win. That streak comes to an end against the same team that gave her a last loss, the Sun Devils of Arizona State, nearly two full months apart. So Ruby Malin, with the loss here today, falls to 27-7. Mika Lupe is the winning pitcher here today. She is 13-4 now on the year. And Arizona State with the win, its 40th win of the season, 40-16, and it will play a game tomorrow against the Texas Tech Red Raiders. The winner of that will take the Big 12 championship. As for Oklahoma State, meeting as a team down by the third base dugout, certainly no quit in this team, staying put and continuing to battle offensively even when you could have given up and you were down 6-0 and also 10-2 at one point in time. Cowgirls continued to battle offensively, collectively as a group, and so you look at this as a disappointing result. Obviously, a trip to a Big 12 title game on the line, and you come up short against Arizona State, the six-seeded Sun Devils, and you end up losing this game here tonight, but not something that you look at as a complete loss in terms of what the team managed to do after you get out to that big deficit. This team fought like it has all season long, and there is a toughness that this year's team possesses that last year's team, nowhere to be seen. And that's a thing that you can hang your hat on this year as we get to now NCAA tournament talk. Selection Sunday here in 2 days. Cowgirls seem locked in as a top 16 team, ready to host a potential Stillwater Regional, though we'll learn more about that on Sunday afternoon in the Selection Sunday show, where the Cowgirls and everybody else in the country will find out what 64 teams will make the NCAA.

0: Tournament. Who will be the top 16 teams in the country, and who will be the top 8 national seeds? Cowgirls feel good about being a top 16. Your resume has been sealed and finalized as of now, ending it with that record of 38-15 and including a 17-8 overall record in Big 12 games. Cowgirls, though, lose this one here tonight, 11-7. Post-game coverage continues after this. Cowgirls suffer.
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0: But hey, the sink may continue on with a base hit out to right center field. It gets down and it'll go all the way to third. And now here comes Claire Tim to score. And we will continue on with some softball here in OKC. Cowgirls faced potential run rule territory earlier in this game. It was 10-2 with 3 outs left to play, and the Pokes ended up scoring 4 runs in that half inning in which they were down to their final 3 outs, though they did come up empty and came up shorthanded in this game here today despite an offensive effort in the late stages. Pokes got down 6-0 and lost tonight 11-7. Arizona State advances to the Big 12 championship game tomorrow against Texas Tech. Oklahoma State heads back home and gets ready for NCAA tournament play. Mika Lupe, the winning pitcher, 13-4. Ruby Malin, 27-7. Bradley Crandall went 3 2/3 with 6 hits allowed and 5 earned runs, just like Ruby Malin had, 6 hits, 5 earned runs. Presley Downing pitched 2 innings of shutout softball. How about that from the Cowgirl freshman? Gave up 1 hit in the game. And then Asa Silva was the relief pitcher for Arizona State. She went 2 2/3, 2 hits, 1 earned runs, and Arizona State got the win without Kenzie Brown tonight. They'll probably pitch her tomorrow against Texas Tech, I'd have to imagine, as they'll go for a Big 12 championship game victory tomorrow. That game's at 11 a.m., but the Pokes now will just turn their attention to Sunday when they find out their verdicts and they find out their fate in terms of top 16 status. We'll take a break and come back with more postgame coverage after this. Cowgirl softball falls 11-7 in the semifinals of the Big 12 tournament from Learfield.
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3: 2-1. McDonald, line drive into the gap. It is down for a base hit. Carly Godwin headed in around third, and she scores as the ball gets away on the infield. And it's now a 7-run game, and the Cowgirls, actually a 6-run game, and the Cowgirls have runners on second and third with one out. Cowgirl bats fought tonight, but came up short, 11-7 here in the Big 12 semifinals. Postseason softball sponsored by the Hauk Agency, serving Stillwater's insurance and real estate needs since 1951. And let's go over the box score really quick, then we'll take a break and we'll come back and we'll state the case for Oklahoma State's top 16 status as an NCAA regional host. So we'll learn that on Selection Sunday to make sure that does happen. Hopefully it does. This team certainly has done enough for it. Before we state the case and we give you guys the physical resume for Oklahoma State softball this year, let's go over the box score here really fast. Claire Tim went 1-for-4 at the top of the lineup. She came around to score one time. Carly Godwin had a multi-hit game. She went 2-for-4 with an RBI single and a run scored. Rosie Davis had a solo home run there in that bottom of the seventh inning to get the Pokes back to down by 4. She went 1-for-3, but she came around to score 3 runs in the game. Lexi McDonald was 3-for-4, the most hits of any Cowgirl in this tournament this weekend. She had an RBI, a double, and a run scored. Amanda Hassler was 1-for-4 with a 2 RBI single. Madison Hoffman was also 1-for-4. She had a double during that fifth inning of play. Then it was Audrey Schneidmiller. She went 2-for-3 with 2 separate RBI singles. Aubrey Jones went 0-for-2, then Montgomery Henderson pinch hit in her place, and she went 0-for-1. J.L. Lawson at the bottom of the lineup went 0-for-3 in the ballgame. For Arizona State, a 2-for-5 day from Tanya Wendell at the top of the order. She had a 3-run home run in the 6-run second inning, and then Kaylee Pond in the second spot. She was 1-for-3 with a run scored. Samantha Swan was 1-for-4. Emily Shep went 1-for-3 with a solo home run there in the 6th inning of play. Katie Chester went 2-for-4. She had 2 runs scored. Ashley Mejia was 1-for-4 with 2 RBI and a run. She had a 2-run home run in the ballgame. Yaya Acuna off the bench. She went 1-for-2 with 1 run scored, and she also struck out one time. Brooklyn Ulrich had the best day of any Sun Devil. She was the player of the game officially here in the ballpark for just throughout the entirety of the game from the Big 12. She went 3-for-4 with 3 RBI and 2 runs scored, had a 2-run home run as well as another hit in that game. And she is now in this Big 12 tournament. She has gone 6-for-7 with 4 RBI and 4 runs scored. She was the one that drove home the winning run. It was a go-ahead and eventual game-winning solo shot in the seventh inning yesterday against Arizona State, and she picked up right where she left off in that one. Tiare Hoching in the eighth spot in the order. She was 1-for-4 with an RBI and a run scored. And aside from that, a couple other players that came in. Yazzie Avila had an at-bat. She went 0-for-1, but she did score a run. She reached base safely as well at one point in time. So every single player in the starting lineup for Arizona State had at least one hit. And then for Oklahoma State, it had hits from, 4, 5, 6, 7 different players. A 3-hit day from Lexi McDonald, a 2-hit day from Audrey Schneidmiller and Carly Godwin. Cowgirls do fall, though, 11-7. 11 runs on 13 hits for the Sun Devils and 7 runs on 11 hits for the Cowgirls, who now will get ready for the NCAA.

0: NCAA tournament. It will give that case, that resume for the Cowgirls here this season, now that their regular season and conference tournament have come to an end. Next up, it's the resume for the Pokes in hosting a top 16 regional here coming this Sunday with Selection Sunday. We'll talk about it after this. Cowgirl softball postgame coverage continues on.
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3: Of course, non-conference RPI, and that being the strength of the games that you played and the results of those games against non-league teams. Oklahoma State always schedules hard. The Cowgirls had the best Big 12 adjusted non-conference RPI rating and had the 10th best non-conference RPI rating in the country. On top of that, the Cowgirls had the number 17 overall strength of schedule in the entirety of college softball. And in terms of games against top 25 RPI teams, the Cowgirls had 10 wins against top 25 teams. That is the 10th most in the nation, including 7 more wins against what you would consider to be quad 2 teams. Quad 1 is 1 through 25. Quad 2 is 26 through 50. The Cowgirls had 7 quad 2 wins and 10 quad 1 wins. So 17 out of 38 victories against quad 1 and quad 2. And of those wins you had against the quad 1, 11 wins against ranked opponents overall on the season, including the headlining wins of the season. That would be right here at Devon Park, a 6-4 win against then number one Oklahoma back on April 15th. And then a week later, down in Austin, Texas, one of the hardest places to win in the country, Oklahoma State not only beat Texas, but shut out Texas at home 5-0 in that game. That was back on April 22nd. The Cowgirls, between those games, won 2 out of 3 games against top 16 Arizona. The Cowgirls won games 1 and 3 of that series. Earlier in the season, another massive win for the Pokes' resume was back on February 26th when the Cowgirls won 2-1 in 11 innings against number 4 Nebraska. The Cornhuskers now still a top 5 team as of right now. Earlier in the season, beyond that, you go back to the Clearwater Invitational, where Oklahoma State had 3 ranked victories in the course of 3 days, had a win against number 8 Texas A&M 9-8, had a win against number 17 Georgia 6-5, and had a walk-off winner against number 6 UCLA 4-3 in 8 innings of play. And as of right now, when you look at the overall NCAA softball RPI ratings, Oklahoma State has RPI wins against number 3, number 5, number 6, number 7, number 11, number 15, number 17, number 20 two times, number 22, number 23. So you got all those wins against RPI top 25, and the Cowgirls have 10 of those, including some massive victories. Two of what you would say are probably the best wins in all of America, the win against Oklahoma and the win on the road against Texas, and also the win against Nebraska. So I would say there's not another team in the country that has 3 higher quality wins than beating Nebraska, Oklahoma, and Texas, and the Cowgirls have all 3 of those on the resume. That's your case for top 16. The Cowgirls certainly have that at their benefit right now. I would be stunned if the Cowgirls are not top 16 come Selection Sunday, 2 days from now. But hey, we'll find out together. That'll be a 3 o'clock selection show on ESPN2. We'll take a break. We'll come back and we'll wrap up the postgame show here at the Big 12 Conference Tournament semifinal round. Cowgirls lose it 11-7. Final thoughts after this from Learfield.
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1: First pitch of the inning is driven out to center field. Back to the track, to the wall, and it's gone! A leadoff home run on the first pitch of the inning, and Rosie Davis has closed the gap to four. A lot of offense here tonight, but it was not enough to beat Arizona State, who scored 11 runs on 13 hits. Cowgirls fall 11-7 in the Big 12 semifinal round, and now get ready for Selection Sunday, 3 o'clock on Sunday, deciding what the Cowgirls NCAA tournament appearance will look like. We know this team will be back. We know this team has a very good chance of being top 16. I would go as far as to confidently say this team should be a lock for top 16, and we realistically could see this team be as high as 13 or 12, maybe even 11 in the NCAA tournament field. Really good chance that there's going to be some Cowgirls softball back in Cowgirl Stadium for NCAA tournament action in a regional next week. But hey, this is it for all the scheduled games for the Cowgirls this year. You've gone through all 51 of your regular season games. You played two games in the Big 12 tournament, and now it goes to the big dance, the final battle for the Cowgirls. Season will be on the line every single day, every game, every pitch, every batter. It all is going to come down to what the Pokes can do in the NCAA tournament. That's going to come up for us next week. As of now, we don't know when that will be, who that will be, where that will be, and what that will be. We'll imagine that it'll be in Stillwater, but we won't know for sure until Sunday. So just kind of stay tuned along with me and everybody else here as well. Watch along on that selection show on Sunday at 3 o'clock on ESPN2 when the Cowgirls will learn their fate in the NCAA tournament. But for tonight, Cowgirls fall 11-7 in the semifinal. Appreciate all of you guys for tuning in and listening along with us on a late night here in the plains of Oklahoma. Nearly 11 o'clock now as we sign off on our broadcast. Shout out to Daniel back in the studio for a long day, going through a rain delay as well, and continuing to have a top-tier broadcast as Learfield always does for us. Appreciate them. Appreciate all of our partners, all of our sponsors, our postseason softball sponsor being the Hauk Agency, serving Stillwater's insurance and real estate needs since 1951, and everybody else that sponsors Cowgirls softball as well. Appreciate all of them. Now, again, final score one last time. Arizona State 11, Oklahoma State 7. The Pokes fall in the Big 12 semifinal, and we'll see you guys in the NCAA tournament. Ryan Breeden saying farewell, everybody, until we meet again. This has been Cowgirls softball from Learfield.
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4: ABC News, I'm Dave Packer. An urgent response to the Hantavirus outbreak on a cruise ship as the ship prepares to mourn the Canary Islands this weekend, with evacuations taking place in a cordoned-off area. Dr. Michael Wadman, the medical director of the National Quarantine Unit.
5: All of these passengers will be monitored for symptoms. They're all well at this time and will be coming to us for monitoring. We have protocols in the quarantine unit that provide for safe care of these persons.
4: Three passengers have died in the outbreak and several others are sick. Democrats facing a blow to the midterm elections Friday. Virginia's Supreme Court striking down a new voter-approved congressional map that would have created four House seats that Democrats likely would have won. The Pentagon releasing a new batch of files on UFOs, the release part of a broader transparency effort involving

0: White House, the NSA, FBI, and U.S. intelligence agencies. Officials say the public can draw its own conclusions. This is ABC News.
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0: K101 weather forecast. Clear skies overnight. Lows around 48. Tomorrow, sunshine. Winds will be from the southwest around 15, 20 miles an hour. Highs near 88. Could see some storms tomorrow evening through the overnight, and some of those storms could be severe. Lows around 55. Slight chance we could see some storms linger on into Sunday morning. A mix of sun and clouds in the afternoon. Highs in the mid-70s. Sunshine for your Monday and Tuesday. Look for lower 80s on Monday, highs in the mid-90s on Tuesday. We've got you covered on K101 and K101online.com.
1: Saw a story on the local news last night about one more struggling single mother.

been in Ohio for 100 years. Felt like he paid for it 10 times over with his own blood, his own sweat, and his own tears. If he had to, he'd be out there on that tractor working 7 long hot days a week. Yeah, he's the kind of fella that people get real quiet when he stands up in church to speak.

Well, I just now seen that smile. And I bet it's been a minute since you tapped on into your wild and crazy side. So baby, let's do this tonight. Baby, that moon.

101 weather, clear overnight, lows around 48. Tomorrow, sunshine, moderate winds, highs near 88. We've got you covered on K101.

0: urgent response to the hantavirus outbreak on a cruise ship as the ship prepares to mourn the Canary Islands this weekend, with evacuations taking place in a cordoned off area. Dr. Michael Wadman, the medical director of the National Quarantine Unit.
1: All of these passengers will be monitored for symptoms. They're all well at this time and will be coming to us for monitoring. We have protocols in the quarantine unit that provide for safe care of these persons.
0: Three passengers have died in the outbreak and several others are sick. Democrats facing a blow to the midterm elections Friday. Virginia's Supreme Court striking down a new voter-approved congressional map that would have created four House seats that Democrats likely would have won. The Pentagon releasing a new batch of files on UFOs, the release part of a broader transparency effort involving the White House, the NSA, FBI, and U.S. intelligence agencies. Officials say the public can draw its own conclusions. This is ABC News. A new lawsuit accuses the country's largest bowling company of creating an illegal monopoly.
2: A group of bowling enthusiasts are suing Lucky Strike for allegedly monopolizing the industry and ramping up prices to, quote, squeeze as much money as possible out of hardworking families once they're in the door. The lawsuit alleged Lucky Strike has run a, quote, Wall Street-engineered unlawful merger-driven playbook to buy up and consolidate 35% of bowling alleys across the country and raise prices. The publicly traded company says they plan to fight the case, which they described as meritless. Peter Haralambos, ABC News.
0: A federal judge denied defense attorney's request to ban cameras in the courtroom for the trial of accused Charlie Kirk killer Tyler Robinson. The 22-year-old is accused of assassinating Kirk during an event at Utah Valley University in September. Robinson's attorneys argued that media coverage of court proceedings could create bias and violate his right to a fair trial. Dave Packer, ABC News.
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0: I'm Dave Packard. Dozens of passengers on board the MV Hondius are preparing to moor at the Canary Islands this weekend before they're whisked away for quarantine after that hantavirus outbreak that was discovered on board. ABC's Maggie Rooley.
1: The U.S. State Department says it's in direct communication with Americans on board. A CDC team will meet them and escort them onto a charter flight heading to the National Quarantine Unit in Omaha, Nebraska. It's unclear how long they will stay. It's the same facility used to quarantine COVID patients in those early days of the outbreak.
0: Virginia's highest court Friday struck down the redistricting referendum that voters narrowly approved last month. Iran never delivered the response Friday that Secretary of State Marco Rubio said he expected regarding the one-page framework for a peace deal. A massive cyber attack targeting Canvas, the online platform used by thousands of universities, colleges, schools across the U.S., ransoming personal data of millions of students and teachers. This is ABC News. Extraterrestrial enthusiasts poring over newly released information from the Pentagon documenting unexplained events in the sky. ABC's Jay O'Brien has more.
2: More than 400 incidents, sightings of unknown flying objects made public for the first time, officially called Unidentified Anomalous Phenomena, or UAPs, better known as UFOs.

0: Apollo 17 astronauts on the moon showing three dots in a triangular formation, the crew describing very bright particles of light rotating way out in the distance. President Trump, who after prodding from congressional Republicans, declassified the files, touting complete and maximum transparency, writing it's up to the public to decide for themselves what the hell is going on.
1: A Florida jury convicted four men of conspiracy in the 2021 assassination of Haitian President Jovenel Moïse. Moïse's death set off ongoing turmoil and gang violence in the Caribbean nation. The four defendants could face life sentences. Dave Packer, ABC News.
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0: Your K101 weather forecast, clear skies this morning, lows around 48, sunny today, southwest winds around 15, 20 miles an hour. We'll see highs near 88. Storms possible this evening through the overnight. Some of those storms could be severe. Look for lows around 55. Slight chance some of those storms could hang around into Sunday morning. Mix of sun and clouds in the afternoon, highs mid-70s. Sunshine Monday and Tuesday, highs lower 80s on Monday, mid-90s on Tuesday. We've got you covered on K101 and K101online.com.
1: I guess it finally rained. It's down to 85.

Clear skies this morning, lows around 48. Sunny today, we'll see moderate southwest winds, highs near 88. We've got you covered on K101.

0: an urgent response to the hantavirus outbreak on a cruise ship as the ship prepares to mourn the Canary Islands this weekend, with evacuations taking place in a cordoned-off area. Dr. Michael Wadman, the medical director of the National Quarantine Unit.
1: All of these passengers will be monitored for symptoms. They're all well at this time and will be coming to us for monitoring. We have protocols in the quarantine unit that provide for safe care of these persons.
0: Three passengers have died in the outbreak and several others are sick. Democrats facing a blow to the midterm elections.

0: Friday, Virginia's Supreme Court striking down a new voter-approved congressional map that would have created four House seats that Democrats likely would have won. The Pentagon releasing a new batch of files on UFOs, the release part of a broader transparency effort involving the White House, the NSA, FBI, and U.S. intelligence agencies. Officials say the public can draw its own conclusions. This is ABC News. A new lawsuit accuses the country's largest bowling company of creating an illegal monopoly.
1: A group of bowling enthusiasts are suing Lucky Strike for allegedly monopolizing the industry and ramping up prices to, quote, squeeze as much money as possible out of hardworking families once they're in the door. The lawsuit alleged Lucky Strike has run a, quote, Wall Street-engineered unlawful merger-driven playbook to buy up and consolidate 35% of bowling alleys across the country and raise prices. The publicly traded company says they plan to fight the case, which they described as meritless. Peter Haralambos, ABC News.
0: A federal judge denied defense attorney's request to ban cameras in the courtroom for the trial of accused Charlie Kirk killer Tyler Robinson. The 22-year-old is accused of assassinating Kirk during an event at Utah Valley University in September. Robinson's attorneys argued that media coverage of court proceedings could create bias and violate his right to a fair trial. Dave Packer, ABC News.
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6: Covering your country.

Your K101 weather forecast. Clear skies this morning. Lows around 48. Sunny today. Southwest winds around 15, 20 miles an hour. We'll see highs near 88. Storms possible this evening through the overnight. Some of those storms could be severe. Look for lows around 55. Slight chance some of those storms could hang around into Sunday morning. Mix of sun and clouds in the afternoon. Highs mid-70s. Sunshine Monday and Tuesday. Highs lower 80s on Monday. Mid-90s on Tuesday. We've got you covered on K101 and K101Online.com.

Clear skies this morning, lows around 48. Sunny today, we'll see moderate southwest winds, highs near 88. We've got you covered on K101.

0: NBC News, I'm Dave Packard. Dozens of passengers on board the MV Hondius are preparing to moor at the Canary Islands this weekend before they're whisked away for quarantine after that Hanta virus outbreak that was discovered on board. ABC's Maggie Rooley.
1: The U.S. State Department says it's in direct communication with Americans on board. A CDC team will meet them and escort them onto a charter flight heading to the National Quarantine Unit in Omaha, Nebraska. It's unclear how long they will stay. It's the same facility used to quarantine COVID patients in those early days of the outbreak.
0: Virginia's highest court Friday struck down the redistricting referendum that voters narrowly approved last month. Iran never delivered the response Friday that Secretary of State Marco Rubio said he expected regarding the one-page framework for a peace deal. A massive cyber attack targeting Canvas, the online platform used by thousands of universities, colleges, schools across the U.S., ransoming personal data of millions of students and teachers. This is ABC News. Extraterrestrial enthusiasts poring over newly released information from the Pentagon documenting unexplained events in the sky. ABC's Jay O'Brien has more.
2: More than 400 incidents, sightings of unknown flying objects made public for the first time, officially called Unidentified Anomalous Phenomena, or UAPs, better known as UFOs. Apollo 17 astronauts on the moon showing three dots in a triangular formation, the crew describing very bright particles of light rotating way out in the distance. President Trump, who after prodding from congressional Republicans, declassified the files, touting complete and maximum transparency, writing it's up to the public to decide for themselves what the hell is going on.
0: A Florida jury convicted four men of conspiracy in the 2021 assassination of Haitian President Jovenel Moise. Moise's death set off ongoing turmoil and gang violence in the Caribbean nation. The four defendants could face life sentences. Dave Packer, ABC News.
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1: Or K101 weather forecast. Clear skies this morning. Lows around 48. Sunny today. Southwest winds around 15, 20 miles an hour. We'll see highs near 88. Storms possible this evening through the overnight. Some of those storms could be severe. Look for lows around 55. Slight chance some of those storms could hang around into Sunday morning. Mix of sunny clouds in the afternoon. Highs mid-70s. Sunshine Monday and Tuesday. Highs lower 80s on Monday. Mid-90s on Tuesday. We've got you covered on K101 and K101 online.

0: Dave Packer. An urgent response to the hantavirus outbreak on a cruise ship as the ship prepares to mourn the Canary Islands this weekend, with evacuations taking place in a cordoned off area. Dr. Michael Wadman, the medical director of the National Quarantine Unit.
1: All of these passengers will be monitored for symptoms. They're all well at this time and will be coming to us for monitoring. We have protocols in the quarantine unit that provide for safe care of these persons.
0: Three passengers have died in the outbreak and several others are sick. Democrats facing a blow to the midterm elections Friday. Virginia's Supreme Court striking down a new voter-approved congressional map that would have created four House seats that Democrats likely would have won. The Pentagon releasing a new batch of files on UFOs, the release part of a broader transparency effort involving the White House, the NSA, FBI, and U.S. intelligence agencies. Officials say the public can draw its own conclusions. This is ABC News. A new lawsuit accuses the country's largest bowling company of creating an illegal monopoly.
2: A group of bowling enthusiasts are suing Lucky Strike for allegedly monopolizing the industry and ramping up prices to, quote, squeeze as much money as possible out of hardworking families once they're in the door. The lawsuit alleged Lucky Strike has run a, quote, Wall Street-engineered unlawful merger-driven playbook to buy up and consolidate 35% of bowling alleys across the country and raise prices. The publicly traded company says they plan to fight the case, which they described as meritless. Peter Haralambos, ABC News.
0: A federal judge denied defense attorney's request to ban cameras in the courtroom for the trial of accused Charlie Kirk killer Tyler Robinson. The 22-year-old is accused of assassinating Kirk during an event at Utah Valley University in September. Robinson's attorneys argued that media coverage of court proceedings could create bias and violate his right to a fair trial. Dave Packer, ABC News.
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1: Our K101 weather forecast, clear skies this morning, lows around 48. Sunny today, southwest winds around 15, 20 miles an hour. We'll see highs near 88. Storms possible this evening through the overnight. Some of those storms could be severe. Look for lows around 55. Slight chance some of those storms could hang around into Sunday morning. Mix of sun and clouds in the afternoon. Highs mid-70s. Sunshine Monday and Tuesday. Highs lower 80s on Monday. Mid-90s on Tuesday. We've got you covered on K101 and K101online.com.

0: I'm Dave Packard. Dozens of passengers on board the MV Hondius are preparing to moor at the Canary Islands this weekend before they're whisked away for quarantine after that hantavirus outbreak that was discovered on board. ABC's Maggie Rooley.
1: The U.S. State Department says it's in direct communication with Americans on board. A CDC team will meet them and escort them onto a charter flight heading to the National Quarantine Unit in Omaha, Nebraska. It's unclear how long they will stay. It's the same facility used to quarantine COVID patients in those early days of the outbreak.
0: Virginia's highest court Friday struck down the redistricting referendum that voters narrowly approved last month. Iran never delivered the response Friday that Secretary of State Marco Rubio said he expected regarding the one-page framework for a peace deal. A massive cyber attack targeting Canvas, the online platform used by thousands of universities, colleges, schools across the U.S., ransoming personal data of millions of students and teachers. This is ABC News. Extraterrestrial enthusiasts poring over newly released information from the Pentagon documenting unexplained events in the sky. ABC's Jay O'Brien has more.
2: More than 400 incidents, sightings of unknown flying objects made public for the first time, officially called Unidentified Anomalous Phenomena, or UAPs, better known as UFOs. Apollo 17 astronauts on the moon showing three dots in a triangular formation, the crew describing very bright particles of light rotating way out in the distance. President Trump, who after prodding from congressional Republicans, declassified the files, touting complete and maximum transparency, writing it's up to the public to decide for themselves what the hell is going on.
0: A Florida jury convicted four men of conspiracy in the 2021 assassination of Haitian President Jovenel Moise. Moise's death set off ongoing turmoil and gang violence in the Caribbean nation. The four defendants could face life sentences. Dave Packer, ABC News.
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4: I like you!

Your K101 weather forecast. We'll see a sunny day today. Southwest winds 15 to 20 miles an hour. Highs near 88. Some storms possible this evening through the overnight. Some of those storms might be severe. Lows around 55. Slight chances for storms linger into Sunday morning. We'll see a mix of sun and clouds in the afternoon. Highs in the mid-70s. Sunshine through Monday and Tuesday. Lower 80s on Monday. Highs mid-90s on Tuesday. We've got you covered on K101 and K101online.com.

0: News. I'm Dave Packer. An urgent response to the Hantavirus outbreak on a cruise ship as the ship prepares to mourn the Canary Islands this weekend, with evacuations taking place in a cordoned off area. Dr. Michael Wadman, the medical director of the National Quarantine Unit.
1: All of these passengers will be monitored for symptoms. They're all well at this time and will be coming to us for monitoring. We have protocols in the quarantine unit that provide for safe care of these persons.
0: Three passengers have died in the outbreak and several others are sick. Democrats facing a blow to the midterm elections Friday. Virginia's Supreme Court striking down a new voter-approved congressional map that would have created four House seats that Democrats likely would have won. The Pentagon releasing a new batch of files on UFOs, the release part of a broader transparency effort involving the White House, the NSA, FBI, and U.S. intelligence agencies. Officials say the public can draw its own conclusions. This is ABC News. A new lawsuit accuses the country's largest bowling company of creating an illegal monopoly.
2: A group of bowling enthusiasts are suing Lucky Strike for allegedly monopolizing the industry and ramping up prices to, quote, squeeze as much money as possible out of hardworking families once they're in the door. The lawsuit alleged Lucky Strike has run a, quote, Wall Street-engineered unlawful merger-driven playbook to buy up and consolidate 35% of bowling alleys across the country and raise prices. The publicly traded company says they plan to fight the case, which they described as meritless. Peter Haralambos, ABC News.
0: A federal judge denied defense attorney's request to ban cameras in the courtroom for the trial of accused Charlie Kirk killer Tyler Robinson. The 22-year-old is accused of assassinating Kirk during an event at Utah Valley University in September. Robinson's attorneys argued that media coverage of court proceedings could create bias and violate his right to a fair trial. Dave Packer, ABC News.
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forecast, we'll see a sunny day today. Southwest winds 15 to 20 miles an hour. Highs near 88. Some storms possible this evening through the overnight. Some of those storms might be severe. Lows around 55. Slight chances for storms linger into Sunday morning. We'll see a mix of sun and clouds in the afternoon. Highs in the mid-70s. Sunshine through Monday and Tuesday. Lower 80s on Monday. Highs mid-90s on Tuesday. 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

Hey, 101 weather, sunshine, southwest winds 15 to 20 miles an hour this afternoon. We'll see highs near 88. We've got you covered on K101.

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7: Sunshine today, southwest winds 15 to 20 miles an hour, highs near 88. Some storms possible this evening through the overnight. Could even see severe storms, lows around 55.

we'll see a mix of sun and clouds in the afternoon, highs in mid-70s. Sunshine Monday and Tuesday. Look for lower 80s on Monday, mid-90s for highs on Tuesday. We've got you covered on K101 and K101.

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K101 weather, sunshine, southwest winds 15 to 20 miles an hour this afternoon. We'll see highs near 88. We've got you covered on K101.

0: ABC News, I'm Chuck Sievertson. Shock and a mystery on an aborted takeoff from Denver by a Frontier jetliner last night.
1: Cal Frontier 4345, we're stopping on the runway. We just hit somebody. We have an engine fire.
0: Tower radio from ATC.com. The takeoff was stopped. The airline and airport say the plane was evacuated. One passenger injured, but not seriously. The person on the runway was killed. No word who they were or how they got on an active runway. The CDC alerting doctors and health departments around the U.S. to be aware of the potential for imported hantavirus cases from the outbreak on the Dutch cruise ship in the Atlantic. They consider the possibility unlikely. A ceasefire appears to be holding after the U.S. attacked two Iranian oil tankers. Missing today at the annual World War II Victory Day parade in Moscow, there were no tanks, missiles, and other heavy weapons. Russian officials cite additional security because of the threat of Ukrainian attacks. This is ABC News. Tips on how to keep safe during extreme heat with a chance of 100-degree-plus temperatures in the West beginning tomorrow. Luca Lorenzi of the Red Cross in Central California recommends limiting time outdoors and finding cool places indoors.
2: For instance, libraries, malls, or checking online for the city of Fresno's cooling centers to see if there are any open and any nearby.
0: Thousands of students worldwide have now regained access to the online learning system Canvas after a cyber attack demanding ransom suddenly shut them out on Thursday.
3: Hacker groups as a rule, as a whole, are basically companies like ours. You know, we have team members, we have promotions, we have positions, we have days where we do recruiting, and we have outings and things like that.
0: Caleb Jacob, head of the cybersecurity firm Eagle Network Solutions. It's Saturday, May 9th. On this day in 1960, the pill was

0: Additionally approved by the Food and Drug Administration, the first oral contraceptive. Chuck Sievertson, ABC News.
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0: ABC News, I'm Chuck Sievertson. A scary moment that turned into an aborted takeoff for a Frontier flight in Denver last night.
1: Tower Frontier 4345, we're stopping on the runway. We just hit somebody. We have an engine fire.
0: Tower radio from ATC.com. The airline and airport say one passenger injured, but not seriously. The person on the runway was killed. CDC alerting doctors and health departments of the potential for imported hantavirus cases from the outbreak on the cruise ship now headed to Spain's Canary Islands. They consider it unlikely the Americans aboard would be flown to a quarantine unit in Omaha. The Iran war ceasefire appears to be holding despite recent attacks. The Persian Gulf nation Bahrain says it arrested 41 people it claims are affiliated with Iran's Revolutionary Guard. Missing from the annual World War II Victory Day parade in Moscow today, where tanks, missiles, and other heavy weapons, Russian officials cite the threat of Ukrainian attacks. This is ABC News. Warnings to stay safe during extreme heat with a chance of triple-digit temperatures in the West beginning tomorrow. Eddie Zamora, Red Cross volunteer in Central California.
2: People that work in agriculture, for instance, that work outdoors, athletes, students that are outside, and also older adults, those are people that we can definitely check in on.
0: Red Cross recommends limiting time outdoors and drinking a cup of water every 20 minutes to stay hydrated. A new year-long trial of drone delivery over the East River between New York and New Jersey is underway by the Port Authority. It aims to handle small packages, including medical devices, in a fraction of the time of ground delivery.
3: If this is viable and if this is what the community understands to be valuable for the area, we can focus on other routes as well. So the goal certainly is to reduce the transit time for a package to make it as green as possible.
0: James Greenway, remote pilot with the UK-based Skyports Drone Services, is helping run the trial. Chuck Sievertson, ABC News.
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2: Sunshine today, slight chances for showers, thunderstorms late this afternoon. We'll see south winds 15 to 20 miles an hour, highs near 89. Good chances for storms this evening through the overnight. Some of those storms could even be severe. Look for lows around 54. Areas of showers and storms stick around through noon tomorrow. Clouds through the afternoon. North winds 15 to 20 miles an hour. Highs near 70. Lows around 42 tomorrow night. Sunshine for your Monday, Tuesday, and Wednesday. Highs upper 70s on Monday. Lower to mid-90s Tuesday and Wednesday. We've got you covered on K101 and K101online.com.

Sunshine today, a slight chance of showers, thunderstorms late this afternoon, good chances this evening through the overnight. Could see some severe storms. Highs today near 89. We've got you covered on K101.

0: Here's a song I wrote on a plane between Dallas and Austin. Going to El Paso. Whoops. Now this is what gave us the idea to come down here. This is a song about a guy that probably did as much for our kind of music as anybody.
1: Well, the honky tonks in Texas were my natural second home.

0: Reported takeoff for a Frontier flight in... The tower radio from ATC.com, the airline and airport on the runway was killed. To be aware of the, but consider it unlikely. The Gulf, 41 people, it alleges, are part of the annual World War missiles and other heavy weapons. Russians say it's because of the threat of Ukrainian attack. Thousands of students worldwide have now regained access to the online learning system Canvas after
1: scrambling. They're trying to switch to paper. It's very highly structured, so it's really hard to reschedule.
0: The dire humanitarian crisis in the Gaza Strip, a handful of Palestinian surfers are finding joy and relief riding the waves. There's a shortage of surfboards and the material Israeli patrols. President Woodrow Wilson acting and designating the second Sunday in May as Mother's Day. And also...
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K101 weather, sunshine today, a slight chance of showers, thunderstorms late this afternoon, good chances this evening through the overnight, could see some severe storms, highs today near 89. We've got you covered on K101.

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5: Sunshine today, slight chances for showers, thunderstorms late this afternoon. We'll see south winds 15 to 20 miles an hour, highs near 89. Good chances for storms this evening through the overnight. Some of those storms could even be severe. Look for lows around 54. Areas of showers and storms stick around through noon tomorrow. Clouds through the afternoon, north winds 15 to 20 miles an hour, highs near 70. Lows around 42 tomorrow night. Sunshine for your Monday, Tuesday, and Wednesday. Highs upper 70s on Monday, lower to mid-90s Tuesday and Wednesday. We've got you covered on K101 and K101online.com.
7: I went

Hey, 101 weather, sunshine today, a slight chance of showers, thunderstorms late this afternoon, good chances this evening through the overnight, could see some severe storms, highs today near 89. We've got you covered on K101.

0: ABC News, I'm Chuck Sievertson. More on the aborted takeoff last night in Denver due to a Frontier Airlines jet hitting a person on the runway.
1: Frontier 4345, we're stopping on the runway. We just hit somebody. We have an engine fire.
0: The tower radios from ATC.com, all aboard were evacuated. The Airport and Transportation Secretary Sean Duffy say the person on the runway had jumped an airport security fence. No word who it was. Several injuries. President Trump has said a response from Iran on resuming peace talks was supposed to come last night, but so far, nothing. An alert's gone out to doctors and health departments from the CDC to be aware of the potential for imported hantavirus cases from the outbreak on the cruise ship in the Atlantic. They consider it unlikely. A change from decades of tradition at the annual World War II victory parade in Moscow today. It did not feature tanks, missiles, and other heavy weapons. Russian officials cite the threat of Ukrainian attacks. This is ABC News. With a chance of triple-digit temperatures in the West beginning tomorrow, volunteers at the Red Cross, like Eddie Zamora in Central California, say these folks in particular should be careful.
2: People that work in agriculture, for instance, that work outdoors, athletes, students that are outside, and also older adults, those are people that we can definitely check in on.
0: The Red Cross recommends limiting time outdoors and drinking water every 20 minutes to stay hydrated. A new year-long trial of drone delivery over the East River between New York and New Jersey is underway by the Port Authority. The goal's faster delivery of small packages, including medical devices.
3: This is a pretty modest trial that we're going to focus on 1 year over one very specific corridor. But a six-minute flight on a drone could take away a 30-minute trip that a cargo van might otherwise need.
0: James Greenway, a remote pilot with the UK-based Skyports Drone Services, is helping run the trial. Chuck Sievertson, ABC News.
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6: Your K101 weather forecast, sunshine this afternoon. There's a slight chance of a shower or thunderstorm late this afternoon. South winds around 15, 20 miles an hour. Highs near 89. Good chances for storms this evening through the overnight. Some of those storms could be severe. Lows around 54. Areas of showers, storms will stick around through noon tomorrow. Clouds through the afternoon. North winds around 15 to 20 miles an hour. Highs near 70. Down to 42 tomorrow night. Sunshine for Monday, Tuesday, and Wednesday. Highs upper 70s Monday. Lower to mid-90s Tuesday and Wednesday. We've got you covered on K101 and K101online.com.

0: ABC News, I'm Chuck Sievertson. The person killed by a Frontier Airlines jet last night on a runway at Denver International Airport scaled a security fence just 2 minutes before being hit, says the airport. No word yet who that person was.
1: South Frontier 4345, we're stopping on the runway. We just hit somebody. We have an engine fire.
0: Tower radios from ATC.com. All aboard were evacuated, 12 people injured. And alerts going out to doctors and health departments around the U.S. from the CDC to be aware of the potential for imported hantavirus cases from the outbreak on the cruise ship in the Atlantic. They consider it unlikely. Ships due in the Canary Islands tomorrow. Americans aboard will be flown to a quarantine unit in Omaha. President Trump said a response was due last night from Iran about resuming peace talks, but as of now, nothing. The Gulf Island nation Bahrain says it has arrested 41 people it alleges are part of a group affiliated with Iran's Revolutionary Guard. This is ABC News. The chance of 100-degree-plus temperatures in the West beginning tomorrow. Tips on how to keep safe during extreme heat from Luca Lorenzi, Red Cross, Central California.
2: Additionally, it's important to be checking your urine color. This is also another important indicator of dehydration. If you have darker urine, that is a sign that you should probably be intaking more water.
0: And the recommendation is drinking some water every 20 minutes. Thousands of students worldwide have now regained access to the online learning system Canvas after a cyber attack demanding ransom suddenly shut them out on Thursday.
3: Hacker groups as a rule, as a whole, are basically companies like ours. You know, we have team members, we have promotions, we have positions, we have days where we do recruiting and we have outings and things like that.
0: Caleb Jacob is head of the cybersecurity firm Eagle Network Solutions. Schools targeted included Harvard, Columbia, and the U of New Hampshire. Chuck Sievertson, ABC News.
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4: Your K101 weather forecast, sunshine this afternoon. There's a slight chance of a shower or thunderstorm late this afternoon. South winds around 15, 20 miles an hour. Highs near 89. Good chances for storms this evening through the overnight. Some of those storms could be severe. Lows around 54. Areas of showers, storms will stick around through noon tomorrow. Clouds through the afternoon. North winds around 15 to 20 miles an hour. Highs near 70. Down to 42 tomorrow night. Sunshine for Monday, Tuesday, and Wednesday. Highs upper 70s Monday, lower to mid-90s Tuesday and Wednesday. We've got you covered on K101 and K101online.com.

K101 weather, slight chances for showers, thunderstorms late this afternoon. Good chances this evening through the overnight. Could see severe storms. Highs near 89. We've got you covered on K101.

0: last night. ABC's Jim Ryan.
1: Seconds after aborting its takeoff roll and slamming on the brakes, the crew of Frontier Flight 4345 called the control tower.
2: There was an individual walking across the runway.
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3: We've got smoke in the aircraft. We're going to evacuate on the runway.
1: Emergency slides were deployed, and passenger Andrew Garcia captured video of the scene.
4: Everybody get away from the aircraft.
1: Jim Ryan, ABC News.
0: Transportation Secretary Sean Duffy says the person had deliberately jumped an airport perimeter fence and was killed 2 minutes later. Medical crews in Spain, including officials from the CDC, are preparing to receive that cruise ship at the center of the hantavirus outbreak. It's expected to drop anchor in the Canary Islands tomorrow. And still no response from Iran to the latest U.S. peace proposal after American forces struck Iranian oil tankers yesterday. This is ABC News. We're learning some new details about that cyber attack on Canvas, an online tool used by about thousands of high schools and universities across the country. A hacker group called Shiny Hunters took responsibility for that attack. Caleb Jacob is the CEO of cybersecurity firm Eagle Network Solutions.
5: Hacker groups, as a rule, as a whole, are basically companies like ours. You know, we have team members, we have promotions, we have positions, we have days where we do recruiting, and we have outings and things like that.
0: Democrats are voicing their opposition to a new Trump administration proposal which would allow guns to be mailed through the U.S. Postal Service. State prosecutors say they want to uphold a century-old federal law that barred the mailing of firearms.
6: 12 attorney generals from around the country saying, look, this is unlawful, and it could get into some issue with state gun laws in these particular states. Now, of course, gun rights groups are saying, look, this is the proper interpretation, and it's long overdue.
0: ABC's Luke Barr. I'm Mike Dubusky, ABC News.
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1: Your K101 weather forecast, sunshine this afternoon. There's a slight chance of a shower or thunderstorm late this afternoon. South winds around 15, 20 miles an hour. Highs near 89. Good chances for storms this evening through the overnight. Some of those storms could be severe. Lows around 54. Areas of showers, storms will stick around through noon tomorrow. Clouds through the afternoon. North winds around 15 to 20 miles an hour. Highs near 70. Down to 42 tomorrow night. Sunshine for Monday, Tuesday, and Wednesday. Highs upper 70s Monday, lower to mid-90s Tuesday and Wednesday. We've got you covered on K101 and K101online.com.

101 weather. Slight chances for showers, thunderstorms late this afternoon. Good chances this evening through the overnight. Could see severe storms. Highs near 89. We've got you covered on K101. Yeah.

0: News. I'm Mike Dubusky. Aviation authorities are now investigating an incident at Denver Airport yesterday where a person ran onto a runway and was struck by a plane.
1: You can hear the pilot seconds after the plane hit and killed the person on the runway.
2: Cal Pressure 4345, we're stopping on the runway. We just hit somebody. We have an engine fire.
1: The audio from ATC.com. The Denver airport says a person scaled a perimeter fence and ran out onto the runway, hit and killed 2 minutes after jumping that fence. Runway 17 left is a runway far away from the terminal and far away from any populated areas. Passengers evacuated the Airbus A321neo after hitting the person and an engine caught fire. Alex Stone, ABC News.
0: 17 Americans potentially exposed to the Hantavirus aboard a cruise ship are scheduled to be flown back to the U.S. for evaluation tomorrow. After that, at a quarantine center in Nebraska, those passengers will be given the opportunity to go home. This is ABC News. Western states could be hit with record high temperatures this weekend. Eddie Zamora is a Red Cross volunteer in Central California.
3: People that work in agriculture, for instance, that work outdoors, athletes, students that are outside, and also older adults. Those are people that we can definitely check in on.
0: The Red Cross recommends limiting time outdoors and drinking a cup of water every 20 minutes to stay hydrated. A new year-long trial is now underway at the Port Authority of New York and New Jersey using drones to deliver certain items over the East River. James Greenway is a remote pilot with Sky Sports.

0: Everett's Drone Services, which is helping to run the trial.
1: So as of right now, we're only doing simulated cargo, which means we're only carrying water bottles and blank pieces of paper to simulate documents. In the future, our vendors will supply us with packages to deliver.
0: I'm Mike Dubusky, ABC News.
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3: Your K101 weather forecast, slight chances of showers, thunderstorms late this afternoon. Good chances for storms this evening through the overnight. Some of those storms could be severe. We'll see lows around 54. Areas of showers and storms may stick around through noon tomorrow. Clouds through the afternoon. Winds from the north 15 to 20 miles an hour. Highs near 70, down to 42 tomorrow night. Sunshine Monday, Tuesday, and Wednesday. Highs upper 70s Monday, lower to mid-90s Tuesday and Wednesday. We've got you covered on K101 and K101online.com.

No. Hey, 101 weather, slight chances of showers, thunderstorms late this afternoon. Good chances this evening through the overnight. We'll see possibly some severe storms. Lows around 54. We've got you covered on K101.

0: News. I'm Mike Dubusky. Health officials maintain that the risk of hantavirus spreading to the general population remains quite low as the CDC and other organizations prepare to receive that cruise ship at the center of the outbreak. It's set to drop anchor tomorrow in Spain's Canary Islands.
1: Despite all the precautions, workers at the port here protesting the ship's arrival. This resident says people are scared, but this tourist from Ireland says she's not worried.
2: I feel perfectly fine because I know they're going to quarantine everyone. They're going to make sure everything is safe for everyone.
1: The World Health Organization stressing this is not a new COVID.
0: ABC's Maggie Rooley. Authorities say a person intentionally jumped a fence at Denver International Airport last night, dashing across a runway before being struck and killed by a Frontier Airlines plane. About a dozen people aboard that plane were hurt. And a heat wave is expected to grip parts of the western U.S. this weekend, including California, Arizona, and Nevada. This is ABC News. A new era for Hungary as that country swears in a new prime minister. Peter Magyar takes over from Viktor Orban, who had led Hungary for 16 years and closely allied himself with the Trump administration. In the NBA playoffs, a stellar performance for the San Antonio Spurs star player Victor Wembanyama. ABC's Ike Ajachi has details.
3: Wemby was unstoppable in Minneapolis, pouring in 39 points and grabbing 50.

0: rebounds as the Spurs stunned the Timberwolves 115-108. Now, the 22-year-old was hitting fadeaways, throwing down dunks and making it look effortless. And then he threw his own block party, swatting away five shots. With those numbers, Wembanyama joined basketball royalty, becoming just the fourth player since 1973 to post at least 35 points, 15 rebounds, and five blocks in a playoff game.
1: And a rent freeze is inching closer to reality in the nation's biggest city, New York City's Rent Guidelines Board, passing a preliminary vote this week. Mike Dubusky, ABC News.
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4: Your K101 weather forecast, slight chances of showers, thunderstorms late this afternoon. Good chances for storms this evening through the overnight. Some of those storms could be severe. We'll see lows around 54. Areas of showers and storms may stick around through noon tomorrow. Clouds through the afternoon. Winds from the north 15 to 20 miles an hour. Highs near 70, down to 42 tomorrow night. Sunshine Monday, Tuesday, and Wednesday. Highs upper 70s Monday, lower to mid-90s Tuesday and Wednesday. We've got you covered on K101 and K101online.com.

0: time or two. 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

Hey, 101 weather, slight chances of showers, thunderstorms late this afternoon. Good chances this evening through the overnight. We'll see possibly some severe storms. Lows around 54. 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

0: ABC News, I'm Mike Dubusky. Health departments across the country are being told to be on alert for anyone showing signs of the hantavirus.
1: U.S. health officials now monitoring at least 9 Americans in 6 states, including Arizona, California, Virginia, Texas, Georgia, and New Jersey, for possible infections, though none have shown symptoms. They're among 30 former passengers who left the Dutch cruise ship on April 24th in St. Helena, a remote island in the South Atlantic, before anyone knew the virus was on board. They were part of a group traveling to a dozen different countries, leaving public health officials scrambling to complete contact tracing.
0: ABC's Maggie Rulli in Spain, where that cruise ship is expected to arrive tomorrow. One person is dead after being hit by a passenger jet that was taking off last night at Denver Airport. Authorities briefing reporters this morning saying the individual jumped a fence and ran out onto the runway. And Iran has yet to respond to the latest peace proposal from the White House. This is ABC News. A 3-day ceasefire is now underway in the Russia-Ukraine war as Russia celebrated a holiday today commemorating the Soviet defeat of Nazi Germany in World War II. The Trump administration has released some of the federal government's files on UFO sightings. ABC's Christiane Cordero has more.
2: A trove of images showing decades of unidentified objects is sparking curiosity among starry-eyed enthusiasts. The Pentagon releasing photos, videos, and reports of some 400 unresolved UFO sightings from the past 80 years, including infrared video from 2013, taken somewhere in the Middle East by the U.S. military. It appears to show a star-shaped object flying erratically and leaving a trail behind.
0: Experts say so far nothing has provided definitive proof of extraterrestrial life. And the World Cup kicks off next month. Now organizers have announced Katy Perry will perform in Englewood, California ahead of the initial matches. I'm Mike Dubusky, ABC News.
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1: Good chances for showers, thunderstorms this evening through the overnight. Some of those storms could be severe, lows around 54. Areas of showers and storms could stick around through noon tomorrow. Clouds through the afternoon, north winds 15 to 20 miles an hour, highs near 70, down to 42 tomorrow night. Sunshine Monday, Tuesday, and Wednesday. Highs will be in the upper 70s Monday, lower to mid-90s Tuesday and Wednesday. We've got you covered on K101 and K101online.com.

101 weather. Good chances for storms this evening through the overnight. Could see some severe storms, lows around 54. Areas of storms could stick around through noon tomorrow, then cloudy and highs near 70. We've got you covered on K101.

0: ABC News, I'm Mike Dubusky. Health officials are awaiting the arrival of that Dutch cruise ship tomorrow in the Canary Islands. The vessel has been at the center of the hantavirus outbreak, which has been tied to 3 deaths. The CDC says the risk of hantavirus jumping to the general public is low. In Denver last night, it was a chaotic scene aboard a Frontier Airlines flight bound for Los Angeles when the plane struck and killed a person who'd walked out onto the runway.
1: The 224 passengers and 7 crew members on board forced to evacuate down emergency slides. Airport officials say 12 people were injured. 5 went to the hospital. Passengers and crew loaded onto buses. Most passengers were put on different flights and made it to their original destination, Los Angeles. Jacqueline Lee, ABC News, Los Angeles.
0: 2 people are now charged in connection with 3 deaths in Fairview, North Carolina. Police say all the victims are related, and one of the people charged is the 16-year-old daughter of 2 of them. This is ABC News. A setback this week for Democrats ahead of this year's midterm elections. Here's ABC's Gio Benitez.
2: Virginia Democrats say they plan to appeal a state Supreme Court ruling that dealt a blow to their efforts at redistricting ahead of the midterm elections. Virginia Supreme Court striking down a plan approved by voters last month to redraw the state's congressional maps, giving Democrats an edge in 4 new districts. Now, the court said that the measure violated procedural requirements, President Trump calling the decision a huge win for the Republican Party.
0: As final exams approach for students across the U.S., thousands of schools are dealing with the aftermath of a cyber attack. ABC's Morgan Norwood says a group known as Shiny Hunters targeted an online tool known as Canvas.

0: The breach targeting thousands of schools nationwide, including Harvard, UPenn, and University of Maryland. Hackers claim they stole the personal data of more than 275 million users, names, emails, student IDs, along with private messages between students and instructors.
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0: The National Weather Service has issued a severe thunderstorm watch for all of northwest Oklahoma, as well as the eastern counties of the Oklahoma-Texas panhandle. The severe thunderstorm watch includes Beaver, Harper, Woods, Alfalfa, Major, Woodward, Ellis, Roger Mills, Dewey, Custer, Blaine, Lipscomb, Hemphill counties. Again, that is until 10 o'clock tonight. Severe thunderstorm watch for all of northwest Oklahoma, as well as the eastern counties of the Texas panhandle.
1: The National Weather Service has issued a severe thunderstorm watch for a portion of the K101 listening area. This means weather conditions are favorable for the development of severe weather. You should be alert for rapidly changing weather conditions and stay tuned to the Tri-State's only complete weather coverage on K101.
0: Again, that severe thunderstorm watch, northwest Oklahoma, as well as the eastern counties of the Oklahoma-Texas panhandle. It does include Beaver, Harper, Woods, Alfalfa, Major, Woodward, Ellis, Lipscomb, Hemphill, Roger Mills, Dewey, Custer, and Blaine counties. That severe thunderstorm watch is in effect until 10 o'clock. 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When severe weather breaks out, K101 will break in.

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2: A severe thunderstorm watch in effect until 10 o'clock for northwest Oklahoma, as well as the eastern counties of the Oklahoma-Texas panhandle. Good chances of storms this evening through the overnight. Some of those storms could be severe. We'll see lows around 54. Areas of showers and storms could stick around through noon tomorrow. Clouds through the afternoon. North winds 15, 20 miles an hour with highs near 70. Down to 42 tomorrow night. Sunshine for your Monday, Tuesday, and Wednesday. Highs will be in the upper 70s on Monday, lower to mid-90s Tuesday and Wednesday. 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

K101 weather, severe thunderstorm watch until 10 o'clock for northwest Oklahoma, as well as the eastern counties of the Oklahoma-Texas panhandle. Good chances of storms through the overnight. Some could be severe. Lows around 54. May see some showers and storms through noon tomorrow, then cloudy and highs near 70. We've got you covered on K101.

0: ABC News, I'm Mike Dubosky. The cruise ship where several people were infected by the hantavirus is expected to drop anchor in the coming hours off the coast of Spain. The passengers, none of whom are now displaying symptoms, will then be held on land for observation. WHO spokesperson Nika Alexander.
1: The risk to the public remains low, but we're following that, reassessing that regularly.
0: Three people have died in connection with this outbreak. More questions than answers at Denver International Airport, where a Frontier Airlines jet struck and killed a person last night during takeoff.
2: The NTSB is investigating with the help of the Denver Police Department. And still so many questions this morning, like who was this victim and what were they doing on that runway? That runway is about a mile away from the nearest terminal.
0: ABC's Andrew Dimbert. The incident sparked a fire on the plane and sent five people to the hospital. And 11 people are now in the hospital in Florida after an apparent boat explosion in Miami this afternoon. This is ABC News. Hungary has a new leader, Peter Magyar, a center-right politician being sworn in today as the country's new prime minister. He won a landslide vote a month ago. It marks the end of Viktor Orban's 16 years in power. A new year-long trial of drone delivery around New York City is currently underway by the Port Authority. ABC's Chuck Sievertson.
3: The goal's faster delivery of small packages, including medical devices, in a traffic-filled, congested metro.
4: We're going to focus on 1 year over one very specific corridor, but a six-minute flight on a drone could take away a 30-minute trip that a cargo van might otherwise need.
3: James Greenway, remote pilot with the UK-based Skyports Drone Services, says of the goal.
4: Reduce the transit time for a package to make it as green as possible.
3: If successful, they'll add routes.
0: And beginning tomorrow, a heat wave is expected across much of the western U.S. with extreme heat watch warnings already in place for Phoenix and Palm Springs. I'm Mike Dubosky, ABC News.
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1: A severe thunderstorm watch in effect until 10 o'clock for northwest Oklahoma, as well as the eastern counties of the Oklahoma-Texas panhandle. Good chances of storms this evening through the overnight. Some of those storms could be severe. We'll see lows around 54. Areas of showers and storms could stick around through noon tomorrow. Clouds through the afternoon. North winds 15, 20 miles an hour with highs near 70, down to 42 tomorrow night. Sunshine for your Monday, Tuesday, and Wednesday. Highs will be in the upper 70s on Monday, lower to mid-90s Tuesday and Wednesday. We've got you covered on K101 and K101online.com.

101 weather, severe thunderstorm watch until 10 o'clock for northwest Oklahoma, as well as the eastern counties of the Oklahoma-Texas panhandle. Good chances of storms through the overnight. Some could be severe. Lows around 54. May see some showers and storms through noon tomorrow, then cloudy and highs near 70. We've got you covered on K101.

0: Packard. The cruise ship where a deadly hantavirus outbreak erupted is sailing to the Canary Islands. ABC's Maggie Rooley is there.
1: The CDC emergency response is classified as a level 3, the lowest risk to the public. Back in the Canary Islands, despite all the precautions, workers at the port here protesting the ship's arrival.
2: Estamos muy lejos de...
1: This resident says people are scared, but this tourist from Ireland says she's not worried.
3: I feel perfectly fine.
4: Yeah,
3: because I know they're going to quarantine everyone. They're going to make sure everything is safe for everyone.
1: The World Health Organization stressing this is not a new COVID.
0: Nearly a dozen people rushed to a hospital following a possible boat explosion off the waters of Miami this afternoon. In Denver, a Frontier Airlines jet hitting and killing a person who was on the runway during takeoff. Saber rattling from Iran, the commander of Iran's Air Force saying that its missiles and drones are locked on American targets in the region. This is ABC News. A massive security breach has impacted millions of students and teachers, just as many are preparing for final exams.
1: Millions of students and teachers across the country recovering from a digital nightmare right before finals week. A massive cyber attack shutting down the online learning platform Canvas, used by more than 8,000 K-12 schools and colleges to post assignments, check grades, and communicate with students and parents.
0: ABC's Morgan Norwood. The Trump administration releasing some federal government files on UFO sightings. ABC's Christian Cordero.
5: NASA transcripts from 4 years later are also part of this release. Buzz Aldrin telling the government he saw a possible laser in space. And images taken from the Apollo 17 mission in 1972 show strange lights observed in space from the moon. Every Apollo mission has reported similar lights.
0: FIFA announcing Katy Perry, Michael Bublé, and Mexican rock royalty Mono will be featured in the opening ceremonies at this year's World Cup. Dave Packer, ABC News.
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5: A severe thunderstorm watch in effect until 10 o'clock for northwest Oklahoma, as well as the eastern counties of the Oklahoma-Texas panhandle. Good chances of storms this evening through the overnight. Some of those storms could be severe. We'll see lows around 54. Areas of showers and storms could stick around through noon tomorrow. Clouds through the afternoon. North winds 15, 20 miles an hour with highs near 70, down to 42 tomorrow night. Sunshine for your Monday, Tuesday, and Wednesday. Highs will be in the upper 70s on Monday, lower to mid-90s Tuesday and Wednesday. 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

Hey, 101 weather, severe thunderstorm watch until 10 o'clock for northwest Oklahoma, as well as the eastern counties of the Oklahoma-Texas panhandle. Good chances of storms through the overnight. Some could be severe, lows around 54. May see some showers and storms through noon tomorrow, then cloudy and highs near 70. We've got you covered on K101. Yeah.

0: News, I'm Dave Packer. Urgent preparations underway as health officials work to evacuate passengers on a Dutch hantavirus-infected cruise ship. Three people have died, the vessel on its way to Spain's Canary Islands, where CDC officials will be standing by. Dr. Maria Van Kerkhove, director of the Department of Epidemic and Pandemic Management.
1: Right now, there's nobody on board that has any symptoms, including passengers and crew. That's great news.
0: 17 Americans are on board. Nearly a dozen people rushed to a hospital following a possible boat explosion off the waters of Miami this afternoon. In Denver, a Frontier Airlines jet hitting and killing a trespasser who was on the runway during takeoff. Threats from Iran, the IRGC Navy Command, warning in a post on X that any attack on Iranian oil tankers and commercial vessels will result in heavy attacks on one of the American centers in the region and enemy ships. Bobby Cox, a folksy manager of the Atlanta Braves, has died. He was 84 years old. This is ABC News. A new year-long trial of drone delivery over the East River between Manhattan and Brooklyn is underway by the region's Port Authority. ABC's Chuck Sievertson.
2: The goal's faster delivery of small packages, including medical devices, in a traffic-filled, congested metro.
3: We're going to focus on 1 year over one very specific corridor, but a six-minute flight on a drone could take away a 30-minute trip that a cargo van might otherwise need.
2: James Greenway, remote pilot with the UK-based Skyports Drone Services, says of the goal.
3: Reduce the transit time for a package to make it as green as possible.
2: If successful, they'll add routes.
0: In Moscow today, Russian President Vladimir Putin voicing confidence in a victory in Ukraine as he oversaw a military parade on Red Square commemorating the defeat of Nazi Germany in World War II, a show that did not include heavy weapons for the first time in nearly two decades. Security was heavy. Authorities ordered restrictions on all mobile internet access and text messaging services in the Russian capital today. Dave Packer, ABC News.
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